0: win it 108-94 over Philadelphia, and New York has a stronghold on this second-round series, leading the Sixers 3-0.
1: Definitely a team effort. 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
0: Up top, Brunson squares on a long three and connects. Jalen Brunson with the long triple.
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It's Sunday. Sunday morning on the ticket, FM 100.7 in Toledo, and you're listening to the Ragtime Rick Radio Extravaganza. It is 6.07 a.m., 7 minutes after the hour of 6 o'clock, and I will be with you until 10 o'clock this morning with all sorts of great music, plus some fun and frivolity along the way, and certainly today, some Mother's Day wishes for everyone. So sit back, relax, and enjoy the next 4 hours because we've got great things planned for you. And we're going to start off with the birds who are flying 8 miles high.

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It is 6:11 a.m., 11 minutes after the hour of 6 o'clock, and the Ragtime Rink Radio Extravaganza is brought to you in part by Ventura's Original Mexican Restaurant and Cantina, 7742 West Bancroft. That's just a little over a mile west of McCord Road. At Ventura's, they serve Mexican food the way we've come to know and love it in the Toledo area, along with some fantastic margaritas to wash it all down. Ventura's is open for lunch and dinner Tuesday through Saturday, and they have luncheon specials every day of the week. And you can order any of the luncheon specials any day of the week, which is a good deal for everybody. Ventura's opens at 11 a.m., and they're open right straight through for lunch, afternoon snacking, happy hour, and then dinner. They close at 9:30 p.m. That's Tuesday through Saturday, and it's always a party at Ventura's. Ventura's Original Mexican Restaurant and Cantina, 7742 West Bancroft, just a little over a mile west of McCord Road. And the Ragtime Rick Radio Extravaganza is also brought to you in part by the Kingston Residents of Perrysburg, the Kingston Residents of Sylvania, the Kingston Care Center, located right behind the Kingston Residents of Sylvania, and the Kingston Rehabilitation Center on the campus of Kingston Perrysburg, and all of those properties are operated by Kingston Healthcare, and their world headquarters is in downtown Toledo. And brought to you this morning by Pasquale Shoe Repair. Their world headquarters is still at 3646 Upton Avenue, just off of Berdan, where they've been fixing those boots and shoes and so much more since 1947. 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You will find him at the Edward Jones office at 1609 Henthorne Drive. That's off Holland, Sylvania Road, just a little bit south of Airport Highway. Isaac Demarest is not just a financial advisor. He's my financial advisor for many, many good reasons. Isaac Demarest is a certified financial planner, and he is a fiduciary, and he is a specialist in planning for your retirement income. So if you're not sure that your retirement is on track, Isaac Demarest is the kind of guy who can get it there for you, or he'll even let you know if you are or are not on the right track. All it takes is a phone call to Isaac Demarest, and he'll give you a free retirement review, absolutely free, no obligation, and he'll let you know if you're on the right track, and he'll let you know if he has some suggestions that he can make that'll make the journey a little bit easier. 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That's off Holland, Sylvania Road, just a little south of Airport Highway, or you can call him at 419-382-9210. 419-382-9210. 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We'll let you know more about Isaac Demarest and all of our fine sponsors as the morning continues, but we're going to get right back to music now. On the Ragtime Rick Radio Extravaganza, here's a group called the Pozo Seco Singers.

Pozo Seco Singers and Time, Where Did You Go? Well, the time is 6:18 a.m., 18 minutes after the hour of 6 o'clock. And, boy, the sun is already starting to rise. It's this time of the year when it gets light early, and it's looking like a beautiful day. We'll give you the full weather forecast in just a little while. A little on the cool side, but not bad for this time of the year. And we certainly hope everybody has a happy Mother's Day today, wherever you may be, or wherever Mother may be. And the Ragtime Rick Radio Extravaganza is brought to you in part by Brower Freeman Jewelers in the Ottawa Hills Place. Brower Freeman Jewelers has been around longer than any of us. They've been in business since 1877. My goodness, that's a long, long time. But they're still around. Brower Freeman Jewelers is still going strong. They're in the Ottawa Hills Place, which used to be known as the Ottawa Hills Shopping Center, but they haven't moved. They just renamed the complex in which they're located. And that's at 4328 West Central Avenue, just a little bit west of Talmadge Road. At the intersection of West Central Avenue and Talmadge Road, there's a Shell gas station on the corner, and the rest of the block is the rest of the block is the Ottawa Hills Place. And you'll see Brower Freeman right there in the middle of the block. You can pull right up to the front door, two or three steps, and you're in there. And what a fairy tale store it is. A beautiful store, wonderful merchandise, beautiful, beautiful chandeliers, and wonderful merchandise there, and the most friendly team you'll ever meet at any jewelry store. Terrific merchandise, and they don't intimidate you. They don't make you feel like you're lost. Brower Freeman is just an excellent place. And I'll tell you what, we'll see if we can get David Cameron from Brower Freeman Jewelers on the other end of our telephone line just a little bit later on this morning. And the Ragtime Rick Radio Extravaganza is also brought to you in part by Craig's Pianos and Keyboards, 2902 West Central, I'm sorry, Sylvania Avenue, 2902 Sylvania Avenue. 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Beautiful music begins at Craig's. 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That's between the Anthony Wayne Trail and the railroad tracks in Maumee, Ohio. At Lang's Auto Care, they are ASC certified technicians. They have all the latest, most modern computerized diagnostic equipment. But what's more important to me is that the fellows at Lang's Auto Care are good old-fashioned mechanics, and they will make sure your vehicle is running properly. That's Lang's Auto Care, 825 Ford Street, between the Anthony Wayne Trail and the railroad tracks in Maumee, Ohio. And the Ragtime Rick Radio Extravaganza is also brought to you in part by The Rib Cage, a wonderful place for dinner in Maumee, Ohio. The Rib Cage is located at 144 Chesterfield Lane. That's directly across Conan Street from that huge Meyer store in Maumee, Ohio. The Rib Cage is open for dinner Wednesday through Saturday, and as you might imagine with a place called The Rib Cage, they serve award-winning baby back ribs. On Friday nights and occasionally on Saturdays, they'll serve prime rib, but you don't need to order ribs to have an excellent dinner at the Rib Cage. They've got so many other excellent items on and even off the menu that sometimes it's hard to make a decision as to what you'd like to order. But whatever you order, you will have an excellent dinner at the Rib Cage. They've got full bar service. In fact, there's a separate bar area away from the dining room. And Brenda makes a terrific Long Island iced tea, or at least so I have been told. The Rib Cage, 144 Chesterfield Lane, directly across Conan Street from that huge Meyer store in Maumee, Ohio. We'll tell you more about the Rib Cage and all of our fine sponsors as the morning continues, but let's get back to music now on the Ragtime Rick Radio Extravaganza. Here's Roger Miller.

0: Engine number 9. That's Roger Miller. That wasn't one of his biggest hits. We all remember songs like Dang Me and Chug-a-Lug, Chug-a-Lug, and Trailers for Sailor Rent. That was King of the Road. He had a number of big hit songs, though, back in the 1960s. Very talented guy. Died way too young. He was only, I think, 56 or so when he died. But it's still great music on the Ragtime Rick Radio Extravaganza on FM 100.7, The Ticket. It is 6:25 a.m., 25 minutes after the hour of 6 o'clock. And the Ragtime Rick Radio Extravaganza is brought to you in part by Roth Coats and Accessories, which used to be known as Roth Furs, but they've got so much more than just furs to keep you warm when the weather gets cold that Phil Roth decided to rename the place to more accurately reflect all the wonderful merchandise they have on hand. And Roth Coats and Accessories has been in business for well over 100 years, and they're still located at 232 North Erie Street.
1: Downtown.
0: That's right. 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
1: Downtown.
0: That's right. 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
0: We'll see if we can get Phil Roth on the other end of our telephone line a little bit later on this morning. And the Ragtime Rick Radio Extravaganza is also brought to you in part by Rosie's Italian Grill, 606 North McCord Road at the corner of Nebraska Avenue. Rosie's Italian Grill is open 7 days a week for lunch and dinner, and they have a wonderful Italian menu with great appetizers, full bar service, and excellent dinners, and lunches for that matter. Open 7 days a week for lunch and dinner, and Rosie's has a sister restaurant now in Perrysburg called Rosaria's on 3rd Street. And Rosaria's is located, as you may have already figured out, on 3rd Street in Perrysburg, Ohio. Rosaria's on 3rd Street is also open 7 days a week for lunch and dinner, and they feature a coastal Italian menu. Rosie's Italian Grill, 606 North McCord Road at the corner of Nebraska Avenue, and Rosaria's on 3rd Street in Perrysburg, Ohio. And the Ragtime Rick Radio Extravaganza is also brought to you in part by the Here Right Hearing Center, 6600 Sylvania Avenue. That's at the corner of McCord Road in Saxon Square in Sylvania, Ohio. At the Here Right Hearing Center, they will be happy to give you a comprehensive hearing examination with video ear inspection, and they'll find out just exactly how well, or as the case may be, how poorly you are able to hear. But regardless of the outcome, that hearing test is absolutely free, and there is no obligation. And that's right, you heard that correctly. There is no obligation, and it's absolutely free to get your hearing tested at the Hear Right Hearing Center. If you have suffered a hearing loss, they'll show you what they can do to help you, and you will be amazed at the results because today's hearing aids are digital instruments, they're wirelessly programmed, and they'll restore your hearing to a very natural sound. The tinny, squeaking, squawking devices of years gone by are a thing of the past, and today's hearing aids are comfortable. Some of them are so small that nobody will even know that you're wearing them, and they really restore your hearing to a very comfortable, natural sound. If you want to learn more, you can go to their website, which is, of course, hear-rite.com, hear-rite.com, or you can call for more information or to make an appointment at 419-517-7794. 419-517-7794, the Hear Right Hearing Center. We'll tell you more about the Hear Right Hearing Center and all of our other fine sponsors as the morning continues. But we're going to get right back to some great music right now. Here's a group from England, if you will. A group called Jerry and the Pacemakers.

Jerry and the Pacemakers and Ferry Cross the Mersey. The ferry there is a used as a noun, not a verb. It doesn't mean you're going to ferry across the Mersey. It's, hey, ferry boat, cross the Mersey. At least that's the way it was explained to me, and I'm inclined to agree with that. Great music and great memories every Sunday morning right here on FM 100.7, The Ticket, starting at 6 a.m., going till the hour of 10. Right now it is 6:32 a.m., 28 minutes before the hour of 7 o'clock, and the Ragtime Rick Radio Extravaganza is brought to you in part by Park & Company Insurance, which is located at 5749 Park Center Court. That's off Holland Sylvania Road, just a little bit north of the Central Avenue Strip. At Park & Company, they are an independent insurance agency. They represent many fine insurance companies, but mainly they represent you, and they will find for you the insurance coverage that you need from the right company at a price that you can afford. We'll see if we can get Jim Park from Park & Company Insurance here into the studio a little bit later on this morning to tell us what's been going on these days in the world of insurance. And the Ragtime Rick Radio Extravaganza is also brought to you in part by Champion Credit Union, big enough to serve you and small enough to know you. They've got three conveniently located offices in the Toledo area. In West Toledo, 4140 West Lasky Road. South Toledo, 1347 South Detroit Avenue. That's just a little north of Glendale. And in Sylvania, 7525 Sylvania Avenue. That's at the corner of King Road. 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And once you become a member of Champion Credit Union, you can handle just about any banking transaction at any shared branch credit union anywhere in the country. And that's like having a branch of your financial institution in your own backyard, no matter where you travel. Champion Credit Union, they really are big enough to serve you and small enough to know you. And the Ragtime Rick Radio Extravaganza is also brought to you in part by Sebastiano's Italiano, a little jewel in South Toledo. Sebastiano's Italiano is an independent, chef-owned Italian restaurant located at 4448 Heather Downs Boulevard, right across the street from the Stranahan Theater. It's in the same complex where you'll find the driver's license examination station. Sebastiano's Italiano is open for dinner Monday through Saturday.

382-0615. 419-382-0615. Give them a call. Let them know that you're coming. Make a reservation, and you'll have an excellent Italian dinner at Sebastiano's Italiano, a little jewel in South Toledo, 4448 Heather Downs Boulevard, right across the street from the Stranahan Theater. We'll tell you more about Sebastiano's Italiano and all of our fine sponsors as the morning continues, but we're going to get back to music now on the Ragtime Rick Radio Extravaganza. It's time to hear from Sonny and Cher.

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0: seeing eye to eye. 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That's off Holland Sylvania Avenue across from Shadow Valley Tennis Club. 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

Connie Francis, wishing it was you on the Ragtime Rick Radio Extravaganza on FM 100.7, The Ticket. You're listening to me. I'm Ragtime Rick, and I'll be with you until 10 o'clock this morning. We want to wish everybody a happy Mother's Day. If you are a mother yourself, we certainly wish you all the best for today. And if you have a mother, make sure you at least give her a call on the phone and wish her a happy day. You can remember all the days that she was taking care of you. A little phone call wouldn't hurt today. It is 6:48 a.m., 12 minutes now before the hour of 7 o'clock. And today is May the 10th, the 130th day of the year. There are 235 days remaining in the year 2026. On this date in 1869, America's first transcontinental railroad linking the eastern and western United States was completed at Promontory Summit in the Utah Territory. That's before Utah was a state. The Golden Spike was driven, which was immediately removed to prevent it from being stolen. It's now on display in the Cantor Arts Museum at Stanford University. On this date in 1908, Mother's Day was observed for the first time in the United States in Grafton, West Virginia. On this date in 1924, J. Edgar Hoover was appointed the very first director of the U.S. Federal Bureau of Investigation, the FBI. And J. Edgar Hoover remained in that position until his death in 1972. 1924 to 1972, it's a long time to be in one particular position like that. On this date in 1940, Winston Churchill was appointed as the Prime Minister of the United Kingdom following the resignation of Neville Chamberlain. On this date in 1960, Marvel Comics published the first issue of The Incredible Hulk. On this date in 2013, One World Trade Center, also known as the Freedom Tower, became the tallest building in the Western Hemisphere. Austrian-American composer Max Steiner was born on this date in 1888. He died in 1971. Max Steiner isn't necessarily a household name, but you've heard his music, I'm convinced. I'm sure you have. American dancer, singer, and actor Fred Astaire was born on this date in 1899. He died in 1987. American producer and screenwriter David O. Selznick was born on this date in 1902. He died in 1965. American actress Nancy Walker was born on this date in 1922. She died in 1992. You may remember her. She was real short. And she used to always talk about, I believe it was Bonnie Paper Towels being the quick picker-upper. British singer-songwriter Dave Mason was born on this date in 1946. He died just on April 19th of this year, less than a month ago. Scottish singer-songwriter Donovan is 80 years old today. American sportscaster Chris Berman is 71 years old today. And former American astronaut Lisa Nowak is 63. If today is your birthday, happy birthday. And don't forget to check your driver's license. Well, since today is the anniversary of when they drove that Golden Spike linking the eastern, west, and western United States by railroad, the first transcontinental railroad. They drove the Golden Spike on this date in 1869. I think we ought to have a railroad song here, and I found an interesting one. This is one you may have never heard before, but it's performed by Vince Giordano and the Nighthawks. That's a group out of New York City. Vince was born in Brooklyn, I believe, just like I was. I think he still lives there. I met him in Lansing, Michigan a number of years ago. We went out to dinner when he was playing with Butch Thompson and Duke Heitker and another kind of an all-star band there. Very nice guy and very, very talented. And he plays the string bass as well as the tuba and the bass saxophone in his organization. But here he is with a tune called The Railroad Man. This is Vince Giordano and the Nighthawks.

Vince Giordano and the Nighthawks with a song called Railroad Man in honor of the Golden Spike being driven to connect the eastern and western United States on this date in 1869. Great music and great memories every Sunday morning right here on FM 100.7, The Ticket. It is 6:55 a.m., 5 minutes now before the hour of 7 o'clock. And the weather forecast from the Pasquale Shoe Repair Weather Center calls for increasing clouds today with a high near 62. A little cool, but still a nice day. The sun is shining right now. Mostly cloudy tonight with a low around 42, and then mostly sunny tomorrow with a high near 60. Currently, it's all going on 6:56 a.m. Currently, it is 48 WQQO HD degrees in the city of Toledo. And the request line is open, and it's a toll-free number, 877-909-1007. 877-909-1007. If there's a song you'd like to hear, give me a call. And if I have it in our digital music library, and there's a good chance that I will, I'll be glad to play it for you today on the Ragtime Rick Radio Extravaganza. If I don't have it, I'll probably go get it and play it in a future edition of this program. But you're certainly welcome to call, and it's a toll-free number, so it won't cost you anything to do that. That's 877-909-1007. That's the phone number, 877-909-1007. All right, well, since we drove the Golden Spike on this date in 1869 and the first transcontinental railroad line was finished, or at least that section of it was, I guess. It wasn't all hooked up together continuously for another couple of years, but that's the Golden Spike. That's the one that we all celebrate. Driven on this date in 1869, let's hear a group. This is not Ray Charles, the blues singer. This is the Ray Charles Singers. It was a different Ray Charles. But let's hear what they have to say about working on the railroad.

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The Letterman and Theme from a Summer Place, and that's a song, and it's a song from the motion picture of the same title, and the music for that motion picture was composed by Max Steiner, who was born on this date in 1888. He died in 1971, but I mentioned earlier that he wrote a lot of songs that you'd recognize, and that's one of them. Theme from a Summer Place, as performed by the Letterman, a great song and a great composer, very talented fellow, Max Steiner, born on this date in 1888, and he died in 1971. Great music every Sunday morning right here on the Ragtime Rick Radio Extravaganza. It is 7:02 a.m., 2 minutes after the hour of 7 o'clock. And we're going to get back to music right now. And I mentioned that it was also today the birth date of Fred Astaire. He was born on this date in 1899. He died back in 1987. Fred Astaire was known primarily for his dancing, but he was also a pretty decent singer and a very good actor. And so he was in plenty of movies, and one of them was a movie called Royal Wedding. And Fred Astaire and Jane Powell recorded a song and performed it in that motion picture, Royal Wedding. And it was the longest song title in the world for a long time. It's called How Could You Believe Me When I Said I Loved You When You Know I've Been a Liar All My Life.

0: distance. It's the last time I'll ever go to a party with you.
1: Will you put that in writing?
0: Oh, you're always making cracks.
1: Like what?
0: Why do you always humiliate me? Ah. 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
1: I never had no mother. We was too poor.
0: Say, what's the matter with you lately? You used to tell me you loved me. You used to treat me like a high-class dame. Well, usn't you?
1: So are you.
0: Ah, there, so you admit it.
1: I ain't admitting nothing.
0: I'll give you one more chance. Do you love me or don't you?
1: No, I don't.
0: Quit stalling around. I want a direct answer. No.

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Percy Faith and his orchestra, and that's Tara's theme from Gone with the Wind. Gone with the Wind, of course, a terrific motion picture, which was directed, or not directed, but produced by David O. Selznick, who was born on this date in 1902, and he died back in 1965. Tara's theme from Gone with the Wind. That was also the theme for the million-dollar movie that used to run on Channel 9 in New York back when I was a kid. I knew that as a theme song from the million-dollar movie before I realized it was the theme song from Gone with the Wind. But there you go. Great music every Sunday morning and some memories as well and some information that won't make you any money, but it'll kind of make you smile every once in a while. A little bit of fun and frivolity thrown in as well. Right here every Sunday morning on FM 100.7, The Ticket. It is the Ragtime Rick Radio Extravaganza. And it is 7:11 a.m., 11 minutes after the hour of 7 o'clock. And the Ragtime Rick Radio Extravaganza is brought to you in part by Ventura's Original Mexican Restaurant and Cantina, which is located at 7742 West Bancroft. That's just a little over a mile west of McCord Road. At Ventura's, they serve Mexican food the way we've come to know and love it in the Toledo area, along with some fantastic margaritas to wash it all down. Ventura's is open Tuesday through Saturday for lunch and dinner. Ventura's Original Mexican Restaurant and Cantina opens at 11 o'clock in the morning, and they're open right straight through for lunch, afternoon snacking, happy hour, and dinner. They close around 9:30 p.m., that's Tuesday through Saturday. But boy, when they're open, there's a party going on at Ventura's just about every day that they're there. It's a perfect place to bring your party, or you can just join the party that's always in progress at Ventura's Original Mexican Restaurant and Cantina. Yes, it is a wonderful place to get a Mexican dinner, if you will, or lunch. Mexican food the way we've come to know and love it in the Toledo area, and some fantastic margaritas. And they've got every flavor margarita you would ever want. I usually order just the regular conventional margarita with ice on the rocks, if you will, with salt on the rim. And I figure, boy, it just doesn't get any better than that. But if you prefer a strawberry, raspberry, watermelon, or blue eye, or blueberry, or cranberry, or pink eye, or red eye, they can make any of those varieties for you and many, many others. They've got luncheon specials every day, and you can order any of the luncheon specials any day of the week, which is kind of nice because you can go in there on a Tuesday and say, I want the Thursday special. And they say, fine. They don't even look at you funny. They just put in the Thursday special for you. It's a great deal. It's a wonderful time. And I can't imagine why you wouldn't want to try Ventura's Original Mexican Restaurant and Cantina, 7742 West Bancroft, just a little over a mile west of McCord Road. Ventura's Original Mexican Restaurant and Cantina, one of the fine sponsors of the Ragtime Rick Radio Extravaganza on FM 100.7, The Ticket. The request lines are still open. We've had a number of requests come in already, but we're going to keep the request lines open for most of the program until it gets too late to play them. And if you called last week with a request and I wasn't able to get it in, call me back again. Make sure you do it before it's time to sign off, and I'll be glad to get that request in as long as I have the song you'd like to hear in our digital music library, and there's a good chance that I will. It's a toll-free number, 877-909-1007. 877-909-1007. Give me a call, and I'll be glad to play whatever song you might like to hear. Well, I mentioned a while ago that Donovan, the Scottish-born singer-songwriter, is 80 years old today, celebrating his birthday, and Donovan had a couple of big hit songs, and one of them you may remember. It's a tune called Mellow Yellow.

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We just disagree. That was Dave Mason, who was born on this date in 1946, and sadly, he just died last month, April 19th of this year. Great music, though, and great memories every Sunday morning right here on FM 100.7, The Ticket. 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It is 7:23 a.m. Well, it's 6:23 if you're in Chicago. But in the city of Toledo, it's 7:23 a.m., and the Ragtime Rick Radio Extravaganza is brought to you in part by Lang's Auto Care, 825 Ford Street. That's between the Anthony Wayne Trail and the railroad tracks in Maumee, Ohio. At Lang's Auto Care, they are ASE-certified technicians. They have all the latest, most modern computerized diagnostic equipment. But what's more important to me is that the fellows at Lang's Auto Care are good old-fashioned mechanics as well, and they will make sure that your vehicle is running exactly the way you want it to run. Lang's Auto Care is a three-generation family-owned business, and they really are car guys. And the fellows who wait on you at the service desk are the same ones who actually go back in the shop and work on your vehicle. So they'll find out what your concerns are, they'll do exactly the work you want them to do, and they'll answer all your questions personally. They'll even be glad to give you an estimate to approve before they start the work. So what I suggest is that you have the fellows at Lang's Auto Care take care of the routine maintenance for you for whatever vehicle or vehicles you drive. In fact, that's what they're going to be doing for me tomorrow. I take my car in tomorrow to Lang's Auto Care for all the typical routine maintenance items. They're going to change the oil and check the antifreeze, rotate the tires, lubricate the chassis, inspect the brakes, do all those things that need to be done on a regular basis. And that's what they're going to do for me, and they'll do the same thing for you, and that way they'll get to know your vehicle, and you'll get to know the fellows at Lang's Auto Care before you need any major repairs. And then if you ever do have a serious problem with your vehicle, you can be confident that you've taken it to the right place. Because the right place is Lang's Auto Care, 825 Ford Street. That's between the Anthony Wayne Trail and the railroad tracks in Maumee, Ohio. And if you want to give them a call, the phone number is 419-897-9988. 419-897-9988. That's Lang's Auto Care, one of the fine sponsors of the Ragtime Rick Radio Extravaganza on FM 100.7, The Ticket. And now we're going to get back to music now on the Ragtime Rick Radio Extravaganza, and we got some bad news this week. In fact, it just came in, it just happened Friday. We got the word that Joanne Castle died this past Friday, May the 8th, at the age of 86. Known as the Queen of the Honky Tonk Piano, Joanne Castle became one of the most beloved stars of the Lawrence Welk Show during its golden era. She joined the cast in 1959, just before her 20th birthday, and she replaced Big Tiny Little. She quickly became a favorite with all the fans of the Lawrence Welk Show with her energetic, red-hot performances, her dazzling keyboard skills, and her vibrant personality. And that was the real thing. When you saw her vibrant personality on television, she was just like that in person. I met her a long time ago back at the original Ragtime Ricks, back around 1986 or so, 87. She came into town because she was sponsored by Craig's Pianos and Keyboards and gave a concert. I forget where it was. It might have been at like the Whitmer High School Auditorium. But she was a very talented gal and a really, really personable human being. She was a wonderful gal, and I really enjoyed meeting her. She was born Joanne Zering in Bakersfield, California, and she began performing as a child. And she was appearing on local radio and TV programs long before national fame arrived. And what happened was when Big Tiny Little left the Lawrence Welk Show, Lawrence Welk needed a new replacement, a honky-tonk piano player. And with that Lawrence Welk organization, Joanne Castle helped bring ragtime and boogie-woogie piano playing to a mainstream television audience.
After she left the series in 1969, Joanne Castle continued performing for decades, recorded lots of record albums, and entertained audiences across the country, including here in Toledo. And as I said, I got to meet her. She actually played my old piano at the original Ragtime Ricks. She played an old Rinky Tink piano song on my old Rinky Tink piano and enjoyed a successful run then for a number of years at the Champaign Theater in Branson, Missouri. That was back in the 1990s. And that gave longtime fans a chance to once more enjoy her joyful stage presence and remarkable musicianship. Tributes from the music and entertainment communities continue to pour in as fans remember one of television's most distinctive and talented piano players, Joanne Castle. Her lively performances and unmistakable smile remain an enduring part of the classical television history. And that came from one of our alert listeners. Actually, several listeners notified me of that information, and I was glad to hear it because that was the first I heard, was when I got notified by some of our listeners that Joanne Castle had just passed away this past Friday at the age of 86. So let's go back to her years on the Lawrence Welk Show, when Joanne Castle would step up to the old Rinky Tink piano and play a song like this one, which was made popular by a fellow named Ted Lewis, the fellow who used to always open his show by saying, "Is everybody happy?" And then he'd play a song like this one, "When My Baby Smiles at Me." And that's not it. Okay. Let's see. We had a little misfire here with our digital music library. Let's try it one more time and see if we can make it work. We're going to hear from Joanne Castle, "When My Baby Smiles at Me."

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3: Yo.

That's the king himself, Elvis Presley. Young and Beautiful was the name of the song, and that came from the motion picture Jailhouse Rock. That was by request. David always wants to hear an Elvis song from the movies, and so there

877-909-1007. If there's a song you'd like to hear, I'll be glad to play it as long as I have it in our digital music library here at the Ragtime Rick Radio Extravaganza. Well, we had a request from Kenny this week. In honor of Mother's Day, he wanted me to play a song for his mother. I guess her name was Rose, because he wanted to hear the song The Rose by Bette Midler.

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John Denver by request. Carol wanted to hear that song in honor of her mother for Mother's Day. Annie's song. Her mother must have been named Annie. And, well, there you go. There's a tune for her. Carol usually requests an Elvis tune, but we got one of those in earlier. And she requested a John Denver tune this week. Well, that's a little change of pace. Great music every Sunday morning right here on FM 100.7 The Ticket. And the request lines are open if there's a song you'd like to hear. We still have a number of them we have to get to. But if you'd like, give me a call and we'll put yours on the same list. See if we can get it in here before the hour of 10 o'clock. 877-909-1007 is the telephone number. That's 877-909-1007. That's a toll-free number. And it doesn't actually ring. It blinks right here into the studio. So give me a call if there's a song you'd like to hear, and I'll be glad to play it for you on the Ragtime Rick Radio Extravaganza. 877-909-1007. Bob in downtown called just a little while ago, and he said he'd like to hear a song called Shangri-La, which was made popular. I was thinking it was the Four Lads, but it was the Four Coins that had the big hit record of that song, and they sounded like this.

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put them all together, they spell mother. That's by request. Sean wanted to hear that song in honor of Mother's Day on the Ragtime Rick Radio Extravaganza. So there you go. Mother, M-O-T-H-E-R. Put them all together, they spell mother. That was a song written by a fellow named Howard Johnson. Not the Howard Johnson of 28 Flavor fame, but Howard Johnson, the songwriter, who wrote such songs as that one we just heard, and a tune called You Scream, I Scream, We All Scream for Ice Cream. Well, yeah, he was a popular songwriter around 100 years ago. Great music and great memories on the Ragtime Rick Radio Extravaganza every Sunday morning, starting at 6 and going till 10 a.m. It is 7:52 a.m. right now, 8 minutes before the hour of 8 o'clock. 8 minutes till 8. And I'll tell you what we're going to do. We're going to get right back to music now on the Ragtime Rick Radio Extravaganza. And let's go back to the years when Duke Ellington was real popular. And he, I believe, wrote this song. And here it is performed by his orchestra. They recorded it, must have recorded it a dozen different times. But this is probably the definitive recording of it. A tune called I Don't Get Around Much Anymore. Here you go. Duke Ellington and his orchestra.

Duke Ellington and his orchestra with a song called Don't Get Around Much Anymore. It was a very, very popular song during the World War II era and for quite some time thereafter. Don't Get Around Much Anymore. 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We heard from Mr. Bill in Elmore, Ohio this week, and he wrote, sadly, one of his closest friends, Chris, passed away unexpectedly last week. Mr. Bill wrote, "We were friends from the day we first met almost 60 years ago, and wow, how does time fly?" I agree with you, Mr. Bill. Time does fly. Time flies like an arrow. That's what they say. Time flies like an arrow. Fruit flies like a banana. That's another story. But he says, "Wow, how does time fly?" He said, "I'd like to dedicate my request this week to him. It's a song called Still the One by the band Orleans, and it was one of Chris's favorite songs. He says, thanks for playing it. Chris will be smiling. So let's go back to those days and hear a song in honor of Mr. Bill's good friend Chris, who unfortunately passed away last week unexpectedly.

0: By request, Mr. Bill wanted us to play that song for his friend Chris, who died unexpectedly this last week. Sorry to hear that, but maybe that'll make you feel just a little bit better. Still the one by a group named Orleans on the Ragtime Rick Radio Extravaganza on FM 100.7, The Ticket. 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And the Ragtime Rick Radio Extravaganza is brought to you in part by Park & Company Insurance, 5749 Park Center Court. That's off Holland, Sylvania Road, just a little bit north of the Central Avenue Strip. At Park & Company, they are an independent insurance agency, and they represent many fine insurance companies, but mainly they represent you. And they will find for you the insurance coverage that you need from the right company at a price that you can afford. And in the studio today, we have Jim Park himself from Park & Company Insurance. And just about every Sunday morning, just about this time, I turn to him and say, "Hello there, Jim. What's going on these days in the world of insurance?"
1: "Hey there, Ragtime Rick. How's it going on Mother's Day for you, huh? Pretty okay?"
0: "Well, I'm doing just fine, but
1: you got some crazy songs going on here."
0: "Well, we've had a number of requests. We've had quite a few requests come in."
1: "Yeah, you keep playing anyway."
0: "And the request line is still open, 877-909-1007, if anybody wants to call us and ask for a song. If I can find it in our digital music library, I'll be glad to play it for you right here and now."
1: "That's really cool. It's really a great thing that you're here every Sunday doing this, and I'm really glad to be here to talk about the world of insurance. You know, I get a lot of questions. I get a lot of the same questions a lot of the time, but one question I get quite a bit is, aren't really all these insurance companies the same? I mean, really, if you've got car insurance with one company or car insurance with another company, or this one does your homeowners, if it's cheaper or that one's cheaper, aren't they really all the same when it comes right down to it? And you know, the answer is they're all the same in one respect, which is they're all really, really good at taking your money."
0: "Yeah, I'm sure. They're all. Yeah. Every one of them has that part figured
1: out." "They got that part figured out. That's fine. Somebody will say, I've been insured with so-and-so company for 20 years. Never had a problem with them."
0: Did you ever try to file a claim?"
1: "No, never filed the claim, but they've taken my money routinely for all the time I've been with them, and I've never had an issue." And, you know, I guess that's true, because if you don't ever use your insurance, you're not going to know what the quality of the company is. But what really does differentiate one company from another is how well they handle the claims, you know, and that can make a big old difference. You know, it's interesting. And we, as independent agents, you know, we run across a lot of insurance companies. Insurance companies come to us all the time, and they ask us to represent them and to, you know, have them be a company that we write for at Park Insurance. And occasionally we say okay, and we have quite a few companies, but more often than not, we don't. And
0: more often than not, you don't take on a new company?
1: Well, more often than not, we don't. I mean, they're all over the place. Insurance companies are all over the place trying to have us represent them. But it really comes down to, number one, can they actually fill a niche in our company lineup that we need right now? And number two, what kind of reputation do they have as far as dealing with customers, having claims, and having a policy that really covers some of the crazy stuff that people get themselves into? And so it does make a big difference. And it's funny because, you know, maybe one insurance company wants to charge you $100 more than another one does. And that's okay. Maybe they want to charge you $300 more than another one does. But what you don't know is that if you have a claim with that company, maybe you have a big homeowner's claim or something, their claim policies can take that $300 away from you so fast you'll never know what happened, you know?
0: Yeah, I'm with you.
1: And it's so for us, it's more than just about the price. As a matter of fact, probably the first thing we do when people come to us and they want us to, you know, compare their insurance programs is we really do try to get an apples-to-apples price to see if what company likes their demographic, you know, of the person that's looking for the coverage. We'll find a company that likes the demographic, but then more than that, we have to then get real specific about will they offer the coverages that these people need. And you think, doesn't everybody need the same coverage? Well, no, they really don't. it really varies. Maybe somebody's got some expensive jewelry that one company may handle better than another. Maybe they've got expensive jewelry that one company will handle the claim better than another. With some insurance companies, they'll just pay whatever is on the policy. If that's, we set up an agreed value, some will want to depreciate. There's all of that sort of stuff. We had a guy in there this week that he bought his daughter a horse, believe it or not. I mean, people used to do that more often than not, but now they still do, you know?
0: Well, yeah, okay. A horse is not as common as it once was.
1: It used to be more common. I guess there was less stuff to do back then. So, I mean, I guess girls and young guys would rather have a soccer field in the backyard than a horse. But back in the day, you know, people used to do that. Well, suddenly that coverage is now not quite as available as it used to be. And some insurance companies need to put a farm endorsement on the policy, which isn't correct and doesn't even read properly. Some will say, sure, you can have a pet horse. Some don't. But really, the bottom line is, if I have a problem, if I have a claim, is it going to get paid? And if the only experience you have with your insurance company is having them take your money, then it's really important to sit down with somebody and go over your specific situation to make sure that you're not paying maybe less money, but for no coverage. It's surprising that people will use insurance as kind of a generic thing and say, yeah, I have insurance, but the insurance they have doesn't cover the risk that they have. And so essentially they're wasting their money. It's a little bit more complicated than just how much is it, is the point that I'm making. And so when you call a good independent agency like Park Insurance, we look at more than just the price. Of course, our goal is to save you money, but our main goal is to make sure that you're covered and that your claim gets handled in a professional and prompt way and that what you deserve is what you get, you know?
0: Yeah, I know exactly what you mean. I remember when I was a kid, we had a summer cottage in New Jersey. We lived in New York, but we had a summer cottage in New Jersey. And the real popular insurance company that a lot of people in New Jersey had at that time, and now we're talking 70 years ago probably.
1: Okay.
0: But they had MCA, Motor Club of America Insurance.
1: Okay.
0: Well, and I remember some gal ran into my mother. I mean, just T-boned her. I mean,
1: yeah,
0: she was coming down this hill, and my mother saw her, and my mother actually pulled off of the road into the driveway of the house that was there at the bottom of the hill. And so my mother was perpendicular, but in the driveway, literally the entire car was off the road.
1: Yeah.
0: And this gal just went and didn't make the turn, just went right and plowed right into my mother.
1: Mm-hmm.
0: And her company, the Motor Company of America, I don't know if they're still around.
1: Maybe not. Who knows?
0: But they said they didn't want to pay the claim because they said it wasn't their client's fault.
1: Yeah.
0: And it's like, how can you possibly say this wasn't your client's fault when, you know, when, first of all, it was our driver's door that got plowed into.
1: Yeah, I know.
0: And the car was sitting in the driveway off the road.
1: Well, the reason I really thought of this morning is that we had a customer that called us, and he described an accident not exactly like what you had, but clearly the other guy's fault. I mean, he's there minding his own business, and his car gets rear-ended, and there's absolutely no question of fault. And he called me, and he asked me if he could proceed to turn in a claim with that other insurance company because they were at fault. And I said, sure, have at it. Let me know how you make out. I was a little bit worried about it. And like a month goes by, right? And he calls me back and he says, I can't even get these guys to answer the phone. You know, I took my car out. They theoretically looked at it. It's not drivable. I said, you've been going through this for a month? And he said, well, yeah, cause they just, and some insurance companies are like this. So what we ended up doing, and by the way, this is a kind of a good thing to do, is we ended up turning his collision claim on his own policy. And when we do that, your insurance company will then try to get the claim settled by the other guy's insurance company. And trust me, insurance companies are better at getting money out of them than you might be as a civilian. So that sometimes is an answer, and that's what we did for him. But it points out the fact that you really need to investigate a little bit, and the people that investigate insurance companies better than anybody else are the agents that sell for them. So if you have a question about your insurance, if all you've done is pay, pay, pay, and you never have had the experience of a claim, so you don't know whether it's good or not, and you're just sort of wondering if this money is all going to the good or if this insurance is quality stuff and if they'll pay a claim when you need it, if you have those kinds of questions or are concerned about your coverage, give us a call at Park Insurance. Our number is 419-474-8135. That's 419-474-8135. Give us a call at Park Insurance. Any of us there will be more than happy to look at your situation, give it a little bit of analysis, compare some prices, and put you with a company that's going to pay that claim if you have one. Again, Park Insurance, 419-474-8135. Give us a call. If you want to talk to me personally, that's fine as well. Just ask for me.
0: There you go. That's Park and Company Insurance, 419-474-8135. Give them a call, and they'll answer any insurance questions you may have.
1: Yes. Sometimes the answer is no.
0: Well, whatever the answer is, you'll give them the right answer.
1: Well, that's exactly right.
0: That's the whole thing. You'll give them the correct answer.
1: Yep.
0: And that's what people are really looking for.
1: Mm-hmm.
0: And it doesn't matter who you're insured with now. You can talk to Park and Company, and they'll answer any of your questions. And if they can save you money or they can give you better coverage, they'll certainly suggest it. But you're under no obligation, and they're not going to chase you around in case you say no.
1: No, we don't chase you around. Boy, but the other guys do. They're still chasing me. I kept telling you about this one. They chase me twice a week now. It's just unbelievable what these guys will do. We don't do that.
0: Well, I don't blame you, and I and I'm grateful for that. So there you go. There's Park and Company, 419-474-8135, one of the fine sponsors of the Ragtime Rick Radio Extravaganza on FM 100.7, The Ticket. Well, we're going to get back to requests. We had a request from John in Florida earlier this week.
1: Mm-hmm.
0: Actually, I think he's back now in Put-in Bay where he spends his summers. I'm not sure if he's here for the summer or just for a short time, but he'll be here at Put-in Bay during the summer months. But he asked for a song by Al Jolson, and it was, gee, I don't think I know this song.
1: How could that be? You know them all.
0: Well, I thought I did, and I found it on a collection. It was the Al Jolson, what did they call it, the Memorial, or the, it was Volume 6, anyway.
1: Volume 6, the best of Al Jolson, number 6.
0: Well, yeah. they issued... Al Jolson died in 1950. I think it was in October.
1: Mm-hmm.
0: And actually, the last recording session that he had was a few months ahead of time. It was something like July or August. And at that time, he recorded 8 songs, and they were all Stephen Foster tunes.
1: Okay.
0: And I believe they were planning to come out and put 4 on each side of a 10-inch 33 and a third RPM record.
1: Mm-hmm.
0: And I don't know if that one ever got issued. I have them on they're all 8 songs on one side of a 12-inch LP.
1: Okay.
0: Which was issued later. But it was the Al Jolson Memorial albums. They issued 6 of them, I believe. And on the last one, they had a number of different songs, including one that I had never heard. Al Jolson recorded earlier in 1950. And I guess he just died before it had a chance to become real popular. But it's a nice little song, and it's got all that Jolson stuff in it.
1: Oh, well, you need that.
0: And it's very appropriate for today because the name of the song is Remember Mother's Day.

0: Remember Mother's Day. That's Al Jolson. They called him the world's greatest entertainer in his day. And that was not just him bragging. That was all the other entertainers of the day called Al Jolson the world's greatest entertainer.
1: Yeah, he was really something. That was a good song. I like that song.
0: I had never heard it before. Wow. So thank you to John in Florida for requesting it. It was on the Al Jolson Souvenir Album number 6.
1: You're going to have to put that on the Mother's Day repertoire.
0: Well, I guess so. Actually, there's a number of wonderful Mother's Day songs.
1: Mm-hmm.
0: One of them was actually a Sidney Bechet composition, I believe, called If You See My Mother, but it was originally written in French because that's written when Bechet was over in France.
1: Yeah.
0: I can't pronounce the... I don't speak any French, and I make it a point not to.
1: Okay. I get it.
0: People say Parlez-vous français, and I say, no way, Jose.
1: No way, Jose. But, you know, but they still have... But everybody over there in France still has a mother, and they probably... I don't even... Do they have Mother's Day in France? They must.
0: Well, anyway, Sidney Bechet wrote a song called If You See My Mother, and here it is performed by Jacques Goutte's Creole Rice Jazz Band. Jacques Goutte was originally from France and settled in New Orleans. First as a chef, but he was a fine clarinet player and led his own band.
1: Didn't Duke play with him for a while?
0: I believe Duke Heitker's on this recording, too.
1: All right.
0: So here's a song called If You See My Mother by Jacques Goutte's Creole Rice Jazz Band.

0: That's Jacques Goutte's Creole Jazz Band with a song called If You See My Mother, which was actually, the title was originally in French, but I don't speak French.
1: Yeah, so I heard you try to pronounce it while it was playing, and maybe we just should leave that off the air.
0: Jacques Goutte had a very nice band in New Orleans, and unfortunately he died fairly young. But Duke Hiker is still in New Orleans and still leading his own band there.
1: Oh, yeah.
0: And that was him on the trumpet.
1: That's one of those songs where you mentioned the name of the song, and when you played the song, I recognized it, but I didn't know that was the name of that song.
0: Well, that happens a lot on this radio show.
1: Yeah, it really does. It really does.
0: If You See My Mother was the name of the song, and Sidney Bechet wrote that song around 1952, I believe.
1: Okay.
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1: And these are the residents, right?
0: This is the Kingston Residents, yes, both in Sylvania and in Perrysburg.
1: Mm-hmm.
0: Each one of them is perfect for folks who are retired and don't want to mow the lawn or shovel snow anymore or so forth, but they're still interested in having fun and enjoying life.
1: Yeah.
0: And boy, they sure do at Kingston. And it's kind of funny because I just played at Kingston, Sylvania yesterday.
1: Mm-hmm.
0: And I met a gal that's very new there.
1: Oh, okay.
0: And she had just moved in there, and she said, "Boy, I'm having more fun than I've had for years. This is great. They do all kinds of stuff, and they've got all kinds of activities for us, and we've always got stuff to do, and we're always having fun, and the food is great. I can eat in the dining room, and it's like going out to eat in a restaurant every day of the week."
1: You know, it's funny. Sometimes as people get older, they want to tend to isolate a little bit, and it's not good for you when you do that. And more, they'll just want to stay home and not do stuff. But when you get in an environment like Kingston with a lot of people around, especially a lot of people your own age, things to do, socializing, ways to go out to dinner, a little bit of entertainment once in a while, it's amazing how much of an improvement that can make on your just overall peace of mind and outlook on life.
0: Oh, yeah, and they brought in a whole... I don't know if every resident was there when I was playing yesterday, but boy, there were an awful lot of them there, and they were all crowded around.
1: Yeah.
0: And they had an ice cream social before I got there, so everybody was happy from eating ice cream, and so I couldn't go wrong when I got there.
1: No, yeah. But you do a great job over there. The people really like it. But that's just a part of that whole experience over there at Kingston, and we'd like to say it's the standard by which all others are judged in this area, because it is really a quality experience over there at Kingston. And, you know, we've had some personal experience with this, so I can tell you for sure from a personal point of view that the idea of the people living at that residence having their own apartment, having their own furniture, their own artwork on the wall, their own pictures of their family and kids, you know, you get to use your own china, you get to use your own remote control, all that stuff is really, really important, and they have it all at Kingston.
0: That's right. At Kingston, everybody lives in their very own private apartment. They get to keep their furniture decorated any way they like, and they really feel at home at Kingston because it really is your home, and it's personalized for you.
1: Yeah, absolutely right. And it's interesting. People come over. You can invite the family over. You can sit around that kitchen table just like you always used to. Maybe have a little bit of a snack or whatever. You can have it come in from the kitchen right there at Kingston. You can go down to the dining room. You can eat in your apartment. You can watch a little television, play a board game, whatever you like to do or whatever they like to do at home when they were there, they can do at their new home at Kingston.
0: Absolutely. And they also have a memory care unit for folks who are suffering from memory loss or dementia.
1: Mm-hmm.
0: But they still get individual care, and they still get lots of activities and lots of things to stimulate them, no matter who is staying at the Kingston Residence, either in Sylvania or in Perrysburg. The Kingston Residence of Sylvania is located at 4125 King Road. That's just a little north of Sylvania Avenue. That's in Sylvania, Ohio.
1: Right.
0: And the Kingston Residence of Perrysburg is located at 333 East Boundary, and that's at the corner of East Indiana Avenue, which is also known as Route 795. And that's only usually about 2 minutes away from the Ohio, from I-75, although they got the bridge closed right now, so it's you got to take a little detour. So it might be 3 to 5 minutes from I-75, depending upon what direction you're coming.
1: Yeah, this is temporary, though. It'll be okay.
0: And oh, yeah.
1: And it is conveniently located. You can get there.
0: That's right. And again, it's only 3 to 5 minutes away from the Ohio Turnpike, so that's conveniently located from just about anywhere. If you want to find out more about Kingston, give them a call at 419-824-4200. 419-824-4200. They'll fill you in on anything you want to find out. If they don't have the answers, they'll connect you with somebody that does. That's the Kingston Residents of Sylvania, the Kingston Residents of Perrysburg, and then there's the Kingston Care Center located right behind the Kingston Residents of Sylvania, and the Kingston Rehabilitation Center on the campus of Kingston Perrysburg, all operated by Kingston Healthcare, and their world headquarters is in downtown Toledo. Kingston Healthcare, one of the fine sponsors of the Ragtime Rick Radio Extravaganza on FM 100.7, The Ticket. We're going to get back to music now on the Ragtime Rick Radio Extravaganza. Well, we played a couple of Mother's Day songs. Let's play another one right now.
1: Okay.
0: And this one goes all the way back to 1929.
1: Ooh, that's going back there.
0: It is. It was in a motion picture. I forget what the name of the movie was, but it was one of those early Warner Brothers talking pictures, 1929. And it starred George E. Jessel, America's Toastmaster. You remember,
1: George E. Jessel? Yes.
0: Yeah.
1: But he wasn't George E., he was George E., is that the idea?
0: Yes, George, and then a middle initial E.
1: Got it.
0: Jessel.
1: Mm-hmm.
0: And he was a friend of Al Jolson's and also kind of a rival. And they were both kind of fighting over who got to play the part in the jazz singer, the first full-length talking picture.
1: Oh, really?
0: And Jolson won over George E. Jessel.
1: Okay.
0: Who I think was staying with Jolson in his apartment at the time. So that was a little awkward, I guess.
1: Those were the days.
0: Oh, those were the days. But 1929, George E. Jessel was one of those early Warner Brothers motion pictures, and he recorded a song called My Mother's Eye.

I were hanged on the highest tree, I know whose tears would come up to me. My mother's. And if I were drowned in the deepest sea, I know whose tears would come down to me. My mother's. For the world may call you failure, and the fates may grind you small, but in the eyes of your mother, you're as big and as great as them all.

From 1929, that's George E. Jessel and My Mother's Eyes on the Ragtime Rick Radio Extravaganza, a perfect song for Mother's Day. And the Ragtime Rick Radio Extravaganza is brought to you in part by Brower Freeman Jewelers in the Otto Hills Place. Brower Freeman Jewelers has been around longer than any of us. They've been in business since 1877, and they're still going strong. They're located in the Otto Hills Place, and if that doesn't sound familiar, it's because it used to be called the Otto Hills Shopping Center, and I still call it that most of the time, but officially, it's the Otto Hills Place. It's still located at 4328 West Central Avenue. That's just a little bit west of Talmadge Road. And if you've ever been to that intersection, there's a Shell gas station on the corner, and the rest of the block is the Otto Hills Place now, which used to be the Otto Hills Shopping Center, but I already said that. And you'll see Brower Freeman's door, which used to be a bright red door, but now it's black. I don't know that it's bright, but it's still a black door. And it's right there in the middle of the block, and you can pull right up to the front door, two or three steps, and you're in the store. And what a fairy tale store it is. And what wonderful princesses are.

0: How nice. Well, we're looking forward to a great Mother's Day at my house. We had a nice night out last night, an unusual night for me. I'm not known to go to the symphony, but there was a Led Zeppelin tribute band playing with the symphony last night, and my wife said we've been invited by some friends to join them, and we did, and that was really rather nice. It was pretty nice night for me. That's not a typical Saturday night for me, and it was very, very nice. And of course, who doesn't love Led Zeppelin? And they played it really, really well. So that was my night, and I'm waking up to this beautiful, sunshiny Mother's Day morning, and we're looking forward to having a little brunch here in a little while. So how about you? What do you have on your plans?
1: Well, actually, this afternoon, I will be playing at the second Sunday Jazz Jam, which happens, well, every month. Well, except they take a few months off, I think, during the winter. But a fellow named Keith Bernard does this at his house, but he's made his basement into a jazz club. And everybody gathers there, and people sit in, and he usually hires a keyboard player and a bass player and a drummer, although he fills in on drums in between. And he usually gets these really great jazz piano players, but he must have been desperate this month because he got me. So I'll be there this afternoon, 2 to 6. And anybody who's interested, it's open to the public, and there's no admission charge. So it's a fun event, and everybody's invited. You can look it up on Facebook under SSJJ, which stands for Second Sunday Jazz Jam. And that'll give you directions on how to get there and all the details about how it's going. But that's where I'll be all afternoon, and my wife is just fine with that. She said, "You go fun, you go have your fun. I'll take care of myself." So she may drop in, and she may not. I don't know what she's got planned exactly, but that's where I will be at the second Sunday Jazz Jam, and I'll be playing with a drummer from Ann Arbor, a fellow named Pete Sears, who's an outstanding drummer. He'll be on drums, and my friend Wes Lindenkugel will be on string bass, and then anybody that comes in and sits in, you never know who's going to be there or what instrument they're going to play. But it's a jazz jam, so it all works out.
0: Mike, you are going to be in your element for the day. Good for you. Good for you. Yikes.
1: Well, that's where I'll be this afternoon.
0: Well, very, very nice. You know, you were commenting about our store being the Ottawa Hills place in the Black Door. If you approach our store, you will often see, I think they're called a sandwich board sign out in front of our window, which usually has a very fun, clever message on it and a lot of artwork. It's very fun. Our customers laugh, and they compliment the beautiful sign that we put out front. And I just want everybody to know that that little sign is put out there by my own granddaughter, who works for us 3 days a week now that her first year at UT is over, and she has some extra time. She wants to work, and she's helping me out, doing quite a bit. So as well as the other ladies you've met in my store, I don't think you've met my granddaughter yet, but her name is Allison, and she's there several days a week, and she greets our customers sometimes. She works a lot on the internet for us because we put a lot of things on our Facebook. We photograph ourselves, believe it or not, with our cell phones that make beautiful photos. We put it on Facebook so people can see the beautiful jewelry that you and I often talk about on the air, and you can see the actual pieces, and a lot of them we make ourselves from scratch. A number of pieces we buy made from some of the people we buy from. So it's some of the studios, and it's just a fun thing. So that's Allison. So when you see those humorous and artful little sandwich board out in front, again, not my work. I'm fortunate to have talent around me, including my granddaughter. And the nice thing for her in my store, she gets to work with these other wonderful ladies that work for me. And every once in a while, I will head towards the back, and I hear hysterical laughing, including my granddaughter and the entire staff. And I'm thinking, I need to go back there and see what's going on. And I've learned a long time ago, don't go back there. Just let them giggle. Let them have a good time. And so if you're ever in my store and you hear a lot of giggling and so on out of the back room, it's because we're just having a great time. And a lot of times that laughter is focused on a project we're trying to work out. And we can't quite figure it out. And suddenly we have a eureka moment, and we figure out how to make a beautiful new ring. And that's just how we are at the store. If you ever walk in, it's usually a pretty happy atmosphere, and people have compliments.

0: at us on when they walk in the door, many times they can feel a really happy, friendly, welcoming vibe. And not to be mean to anybody else, but they said sometimes they've gone places and that's not necessarily the vibe. Not that they're not nice people. It's just that we just give off a nice air of joy and enjoy jewelry. So stop by and visit us and see some of the beautiful jewelry items we've put out. We've replenished from Christmas, so we're ready for summer.
1: Yeah, well, I understand. Summer. Yeah, it's a whole different attitude at Brewer Freeman. Everybody is always happy and glad to see anybody that comes in. You know, you mentioned taking pictures with your cell phones, and I got to thinking Brewer Freeman Jewelers has been around since 1877. They probably used to have to take tintypes back in those days, you know.
0: Yeah. I have literally seen some of those images. You would not believe it. Some people have brought pictures into us from way, way, way back. Somehow they've acquired them and they've shared them with us. So, yeah, you are correct.
1: Yeah, and, it's just kind of amazing.
0: Back then, everybody on the... You go ahead.
1: It's just kind of amazing how the technology has changed over the years, and Brewer Freeman Jewelers is still there keeping up with it.
0: Well, we are. And back in the day, it was standard operation that every single soul on the sales floor was a man in a three-piece suit. There were no sales ladies. The ladies were allowed to be behind the desk as cashiers, and that's about all that was allowed way, way back. And that has changed substantially, as I'm the only guy in the store, and I don't wear a three-piece suit. I do wear a suit, and the vice president of my company is Rachel, and she's quite capable and quite talented at her jewelry skills. And so I'm very much have a store full of nice ladies, my jewelers. Both jewelers, I now have two jewelers in the back that make the jewelry, both ladies, both talented, both artists and goldsmiths. So that has changed quite dramatically at Brewer Freeman. So there's that going on as well. So we've just got a lot of fun things going on. We've replenished from Christmas, like I said, and we've been unpacking some jewelry just this past week, and we're just really excited to show it. We were so busy yesterday. Mother's Day is not usually a huge day for us, enough that we would go, oh my gosh, we were so busy for Mother's Day. But this year was different. This year we were very busy for Mother's Day, and a lot of the dads come in. Yesterday we had a young dad come in with three of his kids, and everybody helped pick out mom's new piece of jewelry. And that happens quite a bit, and that's very fun. And a lot of the times these dads need the help from their children to pick out something beautiful for mom. So we had a big day of that, too. So it's been a fun week for us.
1: Well, it sure sounds like it's been a fun week. And I was thinking about those guys in the old days wearing their three-piece wool suits in the summer when there was no air conditioning. Can you imagine what that must have been like?
0: I cannot imagine that. We've talked about that. And they were wool suits, and they had the vest on. They had a tie on. And these days, it's kind of a different climate on how we dress these days. And back in the day, I did wear a three-piece suit and a tie, and that yielded to not so much the vest, but still the suit and tie. And I was told I was a little too formal sometimes wearing the suit and tie, so I quit wearing the tie. And for a little while, I was asked if something was wrong. I said, no, I'm just trying to be current with style. So I still wear a suit, but no tie. But some of the old traditions from those old days, we have a lot of images of that. We look at that, and it's like, holy smokes, I can't imagine in Brewer Freeman, no air and very little electricity. We had some images. The custom lighting was a cord hanging from the ceiling with a bare light bulb on the sales floor. And we're thinking, my God.
1: Yeah, that was state-of-the-art technology at the time.
0: Yeah, now we've converted every bit of lighting in our store to LED lighting, and it's really fine lighting, and it shows the jewelry off to its best. And back then, it was a light bulb. We are shocked when we see those pictures. And they thought they were all that, and frankly, they were all that back in the day.
1: Right. Well, times have certainly changed, but Brewer Freeman has certainly kept up with them. You better let everybody know what your hours are, when you're going to be there, when you're... hours of operation are?
0: We are there Monday through Friday from 10 until 5:30 and Saturday 10 until 3. And now that all the construction is beginning again on just about all the expressways and the roads, it seems, a number of our customers are running just a little bit behind about this time of year. And we just tell them, especially if they were coming in to get a Mother's Day gift, if you're running a little late, we're going to be there for a minute to put the store away, because we put everything in our store in the vault every single night. People are surprised we have to do that, but we do. Every jewelry store does. And if you say you're running a little late, we're going to be there for a few minutes. We'll wait for you. You can come in and pick up your repair, get that last thing you forgot to pick up. So we're there for you.
1: Well, all right. I think we covered all the bases there, David. So it's been a pleasure talking with you. We'll do this again probably next week, I would guess, unless I happen to talk to Rachel or Mandy or one of the other young ladies. But it's always a pleasure to talk to any of you. And I'm glad things are going so well over at Brewer Freeman. And I'll stop in and see you in person one of these days soon. And I can't wait to meet your granddaughter.
0: Oh, you'll like her. She's pretty fun. She's a neat gal.
1: All right. Well, David, it's a pleasure. We'll do this again. And you have a great week at Brewer Freeman Jewelers in the Ottawa Hills place.
0: Yeah, perfect. You have a great day yourself with your music.
1: Well, thanks. All right, let's get back to music now on the Ragtime Rick Radio Extravaganza. In fact, I'll tell you what. Let's sneak in another Mother's Day song. As long as we're at it, let's hear from Patty Page.

0: Patty Page and Mama from the Train is the name of the song.
1: Throw Mama from the Train.
0: Yeah, well, they made a movie then.
1: They throw Mama from the train. The guy's going, I can't, I can't.
0: Throw Mama from the Train. Danny DeVito was in that, I believe, in the motion picture. And that must have been where they got the idea, Throw Mama from the Train. But that was the original song by Patty Page.
1: I love it. I
0: there
1: love
0: you
1: it.
0: Go, for Mother's Day. We're not going to throw a mother from the train.
1: Well, no. You know, you started the song, and he said, here's a mother song by Patty Page. And the first thing I hear her say is, Throw Mother from the Train. And I'm, yeah, what?
0: Yeah. Well, you know, you can take things a lot of different ways.
1: Yep.
0: Punctuation is real important. That's another story. You got to make sure you, yeah, let everybody know. But, yes, Throw Mama from the Train. There you go.
1: Mm-hmm.
0: On the Ragtime Rick Radio Extravaganza. And, by the way, the request lines are still open. So if there's a song you'd like to hear, it's a toll-free number, 877-909-1007. 877-909-1007. Bill called a little while ago. He actually called last week and asked for a song. And unfortunately, by the time he called, there wasn't enough time left in the show to play the song he wanted.
1: Well, some of these songs are longer than others.
0: Well, that's right. This one isn't all that long, but we have time for it now, so we're going to play this for Bill. He wanted to hear from John Denver. Wait a minute. Okay, what happened? All right, we've had a couple of little digital glitches today, but hopefully, let's hear from John Denver right now.

0: John Denver and Take Me Home Country Roads by request. Bill wanted to hear that song, so there you go.
1: Take Me Home to Mother, right?
0: Well, I guess so. It's a bit of a stretch, but we can still make it a Mother's Day song.
1: They can all be Mother's Day songs,
0: I suppose. Great music and great memories every Sunday morning right here on FM 1007, The Ticket. And it's the Ragtime Rick Radio Extravaganza, which is brought to you in part by The Ribcage, a wonderful place to have dinner in Maumee, Ohio.
1: Oh, yeah.
0: The Ribcage is open Wednesday through Saturday for dinner. They open at 5 p.m. and they serve award-winning baby back ribs on Friday nights, and sometimes on Saturdays they also serve prime rib. 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And the fact there are so many wonderful choices that sometimes it's hard to make a decision as to what you'd like to order. But whatever you order, you will have an excellent dinner at the Ribcage.
1: That's right. Many ribless options at the Ribcage. Most of them just fantastic. And the ones that aren't are ribs. So it's all together, you know?
0: Oh, yeah. Well, I like some of the fish that they serve there. They serve the Lake Erie yellow perch, which I always love.
1: You know, we have that around here. They don't have that everywhere. It's really fantastic stuff, and we're lucky that we can get it.
0: Yeah, well, when I was a kid living in New York,
1: yeah,
0: all we could get was ocean perch.
1: There's a big difference.
0: Yeah, and I was never very fond of ocean perch.
1: Nobody
0: Lake Erie yellow perch, that's a whole different story.
1: Well, that's exactly right. And we've got the perch and we've got the pickerel. They've got all kinds of seafood options over there. I kind of like the shrimp basket. I have that once in a while, you know?
0: Oh, absolutely. And the Lake Superior whitefish is also good.
1: Oh, yeah, you get that black and white fish.
0: I get it blackened, yes.
1: Yeah, you get so the black and white fish. I get the rainbow trout. It's all perfect over there at the Ribcage. A lot of stuff on the menu and a lot of stuff on that specials board, too.
0: That's right. And they've got full bar service. In fact, they have a separate bar area away from the dining room, so you can sit in the bar area and have fun with all the regulars that are there.
1: Oh, it's a rowdy bunch over there sometimes.
0: Oh, they're a lot of fun.
1: I know. I'll tell you what, I've seen those guys watch those Jeopardy games, a little bit of Wheel of Fortune. I mean, it's pretty exciting in there.
0: Well, it's a lot of fun.
1: It is a lot of fun.
0: Or you can sit in the dining room and just have a nice conversation. You can actually hear one another talk in the dining room, which
1: The best thing about that dining room is that it doesn't have any televisions in it.
0: That's right.
1: You can actually sit down and have a nice dinner, have a little bit of a family dinner, maybe a little birthday party, maybe just over there for a private dinner, just, you know, the two of you, whatever it takes. The Ribcage is an excellent place for that. It's not going to break the bank, and the other good part about it is it's a unique place.
0: That's right. It's a one-of-a-kind. There's only one Ribcage, and it's there in Maumee, Ohio.
1: Absolutely.
0: 144 Chesterfield Lane, directly across Conan Street from that huge Meyer store in Maumee, Ohio. And the Ribcage is open for dinner Wednesday through Saturday. What a great place for dinner in Maumee.
1: I agree.
0: The Ribcage, I highly recommend that you try them out. You'll have a great time. You'll have an excellent dinner. You'll enjoy yourself, and it won't break the bank, and you'll realize what it's like when you're going to a single-unit operation where Brenda makes sure that everybody is taken care of every time.
1: It'll take you back to the old days when a restaurant was a restaurant and not a part of a chain. It's a special place. I'm going to get out there this week. What do you think?
0: I think that's a great idea. The Ribcage, 144 Chesterfield Lane, directly across Conan Street from that huge Meyer store. One of the fine sponsors of the Ragtime Rick Radio Extravaganza on FM 100.7, The Ticket. We're going to get back to music now on the Ragtime Rick Radio Extravaganza. And
1: a Mother's Day theme, too?
0: Well, here's another mother's song, if you will. This one goes all the way back to about 1897, written by Joseph Stern and Edward B. Marks. They owned a music publishing company.
1: Yeah.
0: They called it Joseph Stern and Company. Edward B. Marks didn't want to use his name because he didn't want to risk losing his full-time job as a button salesman.
1: Yeah, that'll do it every time. You don't want to jeopardize certain things.
0: Right, so that's what he was doing in the 1890s. But they started this music publishing company, and after Joseph Stern retired, it became the Edward B. Marks Music Publishing Company. He wrote a fascinating book called They All Sang from Tony Pastor to Rudy Valley.
1: Okay.
0: And that came out around 1934.
1: Mm-hmm.
0: And really interesting insight into the early days of popular music in this country.
1: But this was even way before that, right?
0: Well, this was from the 1890s. This was when they were first in business together.
1: Yeah.
0: And they wrote a song called Mother Was a Lady. And we're going to play it for you right now on the Ragtime Rig Radio Extravaganza on FM 100.7, The Ticket, WQQO HD2 Toledo, a Cumulus Media station, and streaming at 1007theticket.com. Here's Julie Andrews.

drummer sat at dinner in a grand hotel one day. While dining, they were chatting in a jolly sort of way. And when a pretty waitress brought them a tray of food, they spoke to her for

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0: four freshmen and graduation day. It's getting to be that season of the year, that time of the year. Graduations are all, I think they're starting to already happen.
1: I already have a couple of postcards from Shirttail relatives that are graduating from high school.
0: Well, there you go. See, it is that season. And of course, the four freshmen have been singing graduation day. You'd think the four freshmen would have graduated by now, or at least be second semester sophomores.
1: You would think.
0: They're still
1: but
0: freshmen.
1: No, they're still the four freshmen.
0: And we still enjoy the four freshmen. They've been around for ages. Who knows? Maybe we'll get them in this area to perform once again in one of these days in the near future. That would be nice. That would
1: be nice.
0: Graduation Day, one of their big hit songs, one of the songs that we always identify with the four freshmen. And, of course, we love to feature the four freshmen on the Ragtime Rick Radio Extravaganza. I mentioned a little while ago when I was talking to David Cameron that I will be playing the second Sunday Jazz Jam later on this afternoon, and everybody is invited. It's open to the public. You can look it up on Facebook, SSJJ, for Second Sunday Jazz Jam. We'll give you all the details. But I'll be playing there with a drummer, a guy named Pete Sears from Ann Arbor.
1: Yeah.
0: Pete Sears is a terrific drummer, and he's recorded with a number of really good piano players. I was lucky to be able to talk him into playing with me today. And we feature some of his recordings that he's made with some terrific piano players. Here's an interesting recording with a piano player named Mr. B. Mark Braun is his actual name. Braun, B-R-A-U-N. He's a boogie-woogie piano player also from the Ann Arbor area. And here's Pete Sears and Mr. B. with some variations on the old Stephen Foster song. The actual title is Old Folks from Home, but they're going to call it Way Down Upon the Swanee River Boogie Woogie.

Hi, this is Craig Whitaker from Craig's Pianos and Keyboards in Toledo, Ohio, on Sylvania Avenue between Douglas and Secor. I'm the one to call if you need your piano tuned or serviced or repaired at 472-0202. Craig's.

0: That's Carey Price singing the song about the Anawana Princess, which was actually written by Carey Price and Bob Milne, the great ragtime piano player from Lapeer, Michigan.
1: Probably when they were riding on the boat, right?
0: Well, Bob Milne used to play on the Arowana Princess for their luncheon and dinner cruises back when the Arowana Princess was running up the Maumee River.
1: Yeah, I played a bunch of gigs on that boat, too. It's maybe every Tuesday or Thursday night or something. For a long time, we played that thing.
0: Right. Well, they had a lot of stuff going on the Arowana Princess, which was Arowana was named after a popular song from about 1910.
1: Okay. Arowana Blues or something?
0: Well, it was just... Arowana was an Indian princess or something. Arowana, on my honor, I'll be true to you.
1: Arowana, on my mind.
0: Actually, I have an Edison cylinder of that song.
1: Well, you'll have to get that out.
0: Well, I don't really play any cylinders on this radio program.
1: I know the cylinder machine.
0: I am a DJ, not a CJ, if you will.
1: Yeah, that machine's got a lot of dust on it over there.
0: Yeah, it does. But anyway, so that was Carey Price singing. She just passed away a couple months ago. And Bob Milne is a great ragtime piano player and band leader from Lapeer, Michigan. He's retired now, I understand. He's not playing very much, at least. Nice. He's not touring, and he's not playing a whole lot in public. But he's still around, and he's still a great guy.
1: He is a good guy.
0: Good friend of mine. Yeah. So there they were from the days when they were going up and down the Maumee River on the Arowana Princess. That's music you won't hear on any other Toledo radio station, but... You'll find it here on the Ragtime Rig Radio Extravaganza on FM 100.7, The Ticket. And the Ragtime Rig Radio Extravaganza is brought to you in part by Sebastiano's Italiano, a little jewel in South Toledo. Sebastiano's Italiano is an independent chef-owned Italian restaurant located at 4448 Heather Downs Boulevard, right across the street from the Stranahan Theater.
1: Right.
0: Actually, it's across the street from the parking lot of the Stranahan Theater, but it's in the same complex where you'll find the driver's license examination station, so it's easy to find Sebastiano's Italiano.
1: You will find it.
0: You will see that black awning that says Sebastiano's on it, and then it's easy to find.
1: It's easy to find, and it's a good thing to look for, because it's a great restaurant.
0: Absolutely. It's a wonderful place. They're open for dinner Monday through Saturday.
1: Yeah, you said Monday.
0: That's right. They're open Mondays, Tuesdays, Wednesdays, Thursdays, and then Friday
1: and the other
0: and
1: days, too. Yeah, whatever they are.
0: Yeah.
1: All the days. They're open all the days.
0: Open 6 days a week, yes. Monday through Saturday. They are not open tonight, but that's okay. They're open for dinner every other night of the week. They take Sunday off, and I think they deserve it for sure.
1: Mm-hmm.
0: And Sebastiano's Italiano is a great place for dinner. They've got some excellent appetizers. I love their mussels.
1: Oh.
0: Oh, yeah. Have you ever had the mussels there?
1: I didn't have the mussels there.
0: Oh, yeah. The mussels there are just wonderful. Yeah.
1: Oh, cool. I love mussels. I'll try that next time.
0: They have them there at Sebastiano's Italiano, yeah. Lots of great appetizers, great salads. You can have your own. You can order one of their artisan pizzas, or you can have your own favorite if you like. If you want to put your own items on that, you know, you can choose whatever you like. You can even choose your own pasta dinner.
1: Really?
0: That's right.
1: Pick out what kind of noodles you want.
0: What kind of pasta you like? Yeah, whether you like the linguine or the angel hair or the short pasta noodles, whatever it may be on that particular day.
1: And then you can put whatever sauce you want on them, red, white.
0: That's right.
1: Yellow, whatever.
0: Whatever side orders you want, if you want a salad with that or a cup of soup. You can design your own pasta dinner.
1: Sounds like a lot of work. Do they have a menu?
0: Well, absolutely. And that's what I usually do is I'll order something right off the menu. Because, man, they have so many excellent dinners that sometimes it's hard to make a decision. I love the Sabas lasagna or the Italian sausage dinner where they serve the sausage with bell peppers and black olives in their homemade marinara sauce.
1: Yeah, good stuff. And that's what makes it so good. You know what makes it so good is that all of that stuff, it's a chef-owned restaurant, and the chef comes in every day and cooks the food.
0: That's right. He gets there early in the morning.
1: He does.
0: Starts making the pasta.
1: He does.
0: Simmering those sauces.
1: Sauce simmering.
0: And baking all the bread. And everything is perfect when they open the doors at 5 o'clock. They're ready to serve you. And the chef prepares every dinner for every person as they're ordered. So you won't find any better quality or consistency than that anywhere.
1: No, we joke around about that a little bit. But realistically, I mean, he really is in there every day. Making all those sauces, preparing all those foods, baking the bread, making the pasta, doing everything so that you can have a unique experience at this unique restaurant. There is really only one, right?
0: There is only one, Sebastiano's Italiano, and it's located at 4448 Heather Downs Boulevard, right across the street from the Stranahan Theater. Full bar service. They've got a nice wine list, some excellent craft beers on hand. They've got terrific desserts, and the place is family-friendly. Yep. You can't go wrong.
1: You can't, but there's a yabbit.
0: Well, yeah, there is one, one qualification, and that's that it is no longer the well-kept secret that it once was.
1: Mm-hmm.
0: Sebastiano's Italiano is becoming pretty well-known, and sometimes they get absolutely filled up, and there's no room for anybody else. So I advise you to make a reservation before you show up. And you can make that reservation by calling Sebastiano's Italiano at 419-382-0615. 419-382-0615. Give them a call, make a reservation, and there'll be a table ready and waiting for you when you get there.
1: And while you got them on the phone, ask them what the ravioli of the day is.
0: That's right. There's always a different ravioli, and it's always a good choice.
1: That's right.
0: That's at Sebastiano's Italiano on Heather Downs Boulevard across from the Stranahan Theater, one of the fine sponsors of the Ragtime Rick Radio Extravaganza on FM 100.7, The Ticket. Well, I mentioned that today is Mother's Day and graduation day is in season, yes. And it's also political season. We just had our primary election in this state, in Ohio, earlier this week.
1: Yeah, but you don't get into politics on this radio show.
0: I don't. We don't ever discuss politics, but every once in a while you'll find somebody that's willing to sing about them.
1: Yeah.
0: So here's Bob Crosby. Remember Bing Crosby's kid brother?
1: Bobby.
0: Yeah, Bob Crosby. He had a group with the Bobcats, remember?
1: Yeah, I do.
0: Well, here's Bob Crosby and the Bobcats from 1950 singing about, oh my goodness, politics.

0: platform is a chicken for every pot.
1: That's politics. What the heck?
2: Bob Crosby and the Bobcats in a song called Politics on the Ragtime Rick Radio Extravaganza. We don't talk about politics on this radio program, but we can sure play a song about politics and smile as we're listening to it. 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And the Ragtime Rick Radio Extravaganza is brought to you in part by Roth Coats and Accessories, which used to just be known as Roth Furs, but they've got so many other things to keep you warm when the weather gets cold that Phil Roth decided to rename the place to more accurately reflect all the wonderful merchandise they have on hand at Roth Coats and Accessories, 232 North Erie Street, downtown. And on the other end of our telephone line, we have Phil Roth himself from Roth Coats and Accessories. Good morning, Phil.
3: Good morning, Rick. It's a beautiful Mother's Day morning, and I wish you all the mothers a happy day with the sunshine. It's a beautiful sunshine. I had some people come in and buy some gifts for Mother's Day, and it's going to make some people very happy. We're there Monday through Saturday. Should be 10 to 4 on Saturday, but a lot of times we leave earlier. We leave about 3. Today's my sister's birthday, and she's 95. My older sister. I hope I catch up with her one of these days.
2: Well, and yeah, keep working at it, Phil. Yeah, I know your sister. She's still a character. She's a lot of fun.
3: Yeah, I'm still working at it, and we're there, and I'm gonna see her about 2 o'clock today. It's her birthday, and oh boy, can you imagine? She's 95. I can remember when she was just 20, and what a happy time we had. So we wish her a happy birthday. We have our own parking lot, too. Don't forget that. When you come downtown, you bring your coats in. We didn't raise any prices. The same prices, same per garment as it was before. And we didn't raise any prices, but we have to pick them up. We did. It's $10 charge for picking up and $10 charge for delivering. And that's kind of the electricity and the water and everything has gone up in value.
2: Yeah, especially gasoline, yeah.
3: Yeah, oh my goodness, the gasoline. I don't even want to mention it. Makes everybody sick.
2: Yeah, well, that's the way it goes. That happens, and I'm sure this will be a temporary thing, and prices will go down eventually. But for right now, we just kind of have to ride out the storm, and so we're all getting used to paying a little extra for gas and for the stuff.
3: Oh yeah,
2: that comes to us, because as soon as you're shipping anything, yeah, somebody's got to pay for the gasoline or the diesel fuel or whatever it is to get the items to you. But you'll store your fees for storage haven't changed for years. And it's there's only a $10 charge for pickup and delivery, which sounds pretty reasonable to me. And it doesn't matter how many items you're picking up. Isn't that right?
3: That's right. It's only a one-time charge. It's not per garment.
2: Right.
3: And
2: it's just...
3: So, if you got 10 coats, it's still only $10. And I have an assistant that helps me. He does all the heavy stuff. That's Tommy, who's been with me about over 20 years. I started him in from high school, and he's been there, and I appreciate him. Because he's a good, he's like a son, and he works diligently. And I have a wonderful woman in the office And she answers the phone most of the time for me because, boy, my hearing is getting harder and harder to hear. And so if I pick up the phone, I have to give it to her because her name is Jeanette, and Jeanette does the answering for me. And she runs the office, and she does a beautiful job. My goodness, she's so much better than me in the office. It's unbelievable. I'm number one bungler in the office. So that's a happy time down at Roth Furs. We like to see the people come in. Had a couple in from Texas. They're in for their mother for Mother's Day, and their father was an old friend of mine, and they're going to be here for a couple of days. So I wish everybody a happy Mother's Day, and we'll be seeing you on Monday through Saturday. Saturday, figure about 3 o'clock, but Monday through Friday, 10 to 4. And if you're going to be after these hours, give me a call and I'll wait for you.
2: There you go, yeah.
3: No big deal. Yeah, no problem.
2: So Monday through Friday, it's 10 a.m. till 4 p.m., and Saturday, it's 10 till about 3. But if you're going to run a little later, call Roth Coats and Accessories at 419-248-3345. 419-248-3345. Did I get that right, Phil?
3: Right, that's downtown.
2: There you go.
3: Right. You know, I was the first one to promote downtown. When everybody was down on downtown, I promoted it. Started off as a kind of a joke. And it took off, and that's my trademark.
2: I know a number of people that call you Mr. Downtown.
3: That's right, and I love the downtown area, and it's come back alive, and it's fun. So we'll be there. We're in front of the Huntington. And we're on Erie Street between Madison and Jefferson. And we'll be there again. So come and visit us.
2: Okay.
3: Give us a call and we'll pick up your coats.
2: Okay. 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
3: Absolutely. 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
2: Sounds great. Well, thank you, Phil. We'll talk again next week, most likely, and one of these days I'll see you soon at Roth Coats and Accessories Downtown.
3: Thank you, Rick.
2: 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Well, you may remember a few weeks ago I was at the North American International Banjo Celebration in Dearborn, Michigan.
4: I do remember that.
2: And I had a good time there, and I had a call from a listener who said, you know, I'd like to hear you play a song called The Banjo Picker's Ball. And I said, oh, geez, I don't think I have that in my library. But I went home and looked, and sure enough, I had a CD of that song.
4: Really?
2: It's played by a fellow now. His name is Tim Allen. It's not Tim Allen from TV. In fact, he spells it differently. Mm-hmm. But this is a Tim Allen. He's a Canadian. He lives, I think, in the Toronto area. I met him years ago. In fact, I got a chance to sit in with him up in... He was playing on a riverboat in Mississauga, which is right outside of Toronto.
4: Mm-hmm.
2: But he was playing on a riverboat, and I actually got a chance to sit in with him there. But here he is playing a song called The Banjo Picker's Ball.

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0: To See the Light. That's Harry James and his orchestra.
1: That was good.
0: With a vocal refrain by Kitty Callan, Pretty Kitty Callan.
1: Mm.
0: She was one of the big band singers, and she had a couple of hits in the 1950s on her own, too.
1: Really?
0: Yeah, but she was a pretty good singer and a nice gal, from what I understand. And she sang with Harry James for a while and did a great job as a big band singer.
1: See the Light. 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
0: 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And the Ragtime Brick Radio Extravaganza is brought to you in part by the Hear Right Hearing Center, which is located at 6600 Sylvania Avenue at the corner of McCord Road in Saxon Square in Sylvania, Ohio. At the Hear Right Hearing Center, they will be happy to give you a comprehensive hearing examination with video ear inspection, and they'll find out how well, or as the case may be, how poorly you are able to hear. But regardless of the outcome of that test, it is absolutely free, and there is no obligation. And yes, you heard that correctly. That hearing test is absolutely free, and there's no obligation. Now, if you have suffered a hearing loss, they'll show you what they can do to help you, and you'll be amazed at the results, because today's hearing aids are digital instruments. They're wirelessly programmed, and they restore your hearing to a natural sound. The squeaking, squawking, tinny devices of years gone by are a thing of the past.
1: Absolutely, they are a thing of the past. These hearing aids are really small, and the cool thing about them is they only amplify or change the part of your hearing that you don't hear. They only fix the part that's broken.
0: That's right. They don't blast you out.
1: No blasting.
0: They just smooth everything out, and your listening sounds just like the way you remember it from a long time ago.
1: I remember when I used to hear better. Yeah, that's right.
0: Well,
1: but you got to go. And the first thing you have to do is get it checked out. And this test really is kind of fun. Like you said, it's absolutely free. You go over there, and it's a hearing test. And when you're done with it, you'll find out whether you really are missing something, because you don't want to miss anything, right?
0: Well, that's for sure. In fact, they have found out that if you're hearing properly, you have a much lower chance of developing dementia.
1: Really?
0: Yeah, that's
1: interesting.
0: That's been researched, and I've heard that on a number of different studies. But the whole point is, if you go to somebody that's an expert like Michael DeArmond over at the Hear Right Hearing Center, you'll get hearing aids that are actually fine-tuned for your hearing, and he adjusts them over a period of time. If your hearing changes, he'll adjust the settings to make it continue.
1: Yeah,
0: to,
1: this is the kind of thing that you need a professional to do for you. I mean, yeah, they sell these cockamamie mail order hearing aids or wherever they're from. But realistically, this is the kind of thing that really you need an expert to put these things in your ears, analyze your hearing, and make sure that you really, really do not miss anything. Because I don't know.
0: That's right. You can be a do-it-yourselfer when it comes to gardening or other things. But let the hearing aids be taken care of by a pro.
1: Exactly.
0: That's what they do every day at the Hear Right Hearing Center.
1: Well, they sure do, and they do a great job of it, too.
0: And some of these new hearing aids are so small that nobody will even know that you're wearing them. And a lot of times, these new Medicare Advantage insurance programs will cover most and sometimes the entire cost of those hearing aids.
1: You know, that's a really good point. If you can get your Medicare Advantage plan to pay for these hearing aids, I'll tell you what, the Medicare Advantage plan doesn't pay for any of these DIY hearing aids.
0: Nope, that's for sure.
1: So, I mean, what could be a better answer? You can probably get these things probably for little or no cost and then get the services of a certified professional like Mike DeArmond over there at Hear Right. You can't lose on this deal, right?
0: That's right. You can't lose. You can call the Hear Right Hearing Center to make an appointment or for more information, and you can reach them at 419-517-7794. 419-517-7794, or you can look them up online at hear-rite.com, hear-rite.com. 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We're going to get back to music now, and we're going to have a little fun and frivolity. You remember the group, the Hoosier Hot Shots?
1: I do remember the Hoosier Hot Shots.
0: They always had Hezzy there. Are you ready, Hezzy?
1: Are you ready, Hezzy?
0: Well, here they are, the Hoosier Hot Shots, with a tune called Meet Me at the Ice House, Lizzie.
2: Fetch up all that stuff, Hezzy.
3: I got it.
2: Okay, you got it. We got to play it. So here we go.

the meadows he would ramble daily with his ukulele on his arm. And underneath the oak tree he would linger, gazing at the moon above, strumming on his little ukulele.

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2: 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That's off Holland Sylvania Avenue across from Shadow Valley Tennis Club. 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

0: The Ragtime Rick Radio Extravaganza has been brought to you today by Ventura's Original Mexican Restaurant and Cantina, 7742 West Bancroft, just a little over a mile west of McCord Road. At Ventura's, they serve Mexican food the way we've come to know and love it in the Toledo area, with some fantastic margaritas to wash it all down. And brought to you this morning by the Kingston Residents of Perrysburg, the Kingston Residents of Sylvania, the Kingston Care Center, located right behind the Kingston Residents of Sylvania, and the Kingston Rehabilitation Center on the campus at Kingston Perrysburg. 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They've been in business since 1877. That's Brower Freeman Jewelers. 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
0: 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Rosie's Italian Grill is open 7 days a week for lunch and dinner. And Rosie's sister restaurant, Rosaria's on 3rd Street in Perrysburg, is also open 7 days a week for lunch and dinner. Rosie's Italian Grill and Rosaria's on 3rd Street in Perrysburg. And brought to you this morning by the Hear Right Hearing Center, 6600 Sylvania Avenue at the corner of McCord Road in Saxon Square in Sylvania, Ohio. 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Sebastiano's Italiano. 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

0: Good morning, Toledo, and good afternoon, Columbus, WGRN, and hello to all our listeners on the internet at Pacifica stations all over the country and all over the world. My name is Joe DeMar, and I'm here with my wonderful co-host,
1: Rebecca Wood.
0: Yes, and together, Rebecca and I are about to craft an incredible hour of radio called For a Green Future. For a Green Future is a show where we talk about ecology and the environment, and we talk about them in the ways that they affect you, your wealth, your health, your happiness, the wealth and health and happiness of your friends and family and co-workers and the trees and the plants and the bees and the fish and the birds and the amphibians. Can't forget the amphibians. And basically everyone and everything, because like it or not, we're all wrapped up together on this wonderful planet called Earth. And as I said, we have a wonderful show for you today. Rebecca and I are going to be talking for the next 10 minutes or so. And during this time, please feel free to call or text. You can call in at 877-909-1007. That's 877-909-1007. And Jared will get you right on the air. Or you can also text at any point during the show, 419-973-5841. That's 419-973-5841. And I want to stress that that number is available for texting anytime, 24/7. It doesn't have to be during the show. If you have any sort of comments or suggestions, we'd be happy to hear them at 419-973-5841. So it is a beautiful day out here in Northwest Ohio. And I spent yesterday gardening. Finally got some stuff in the ground. I've been meaning to for, you know, weeks because we've had all this warm weather. I think it's too late for peas. I gave up on trying to get peas in the ground this year, but I got, you know, I got some tomatoes and beets and radishes and green peppers, just some basic
1: cool
0: stuff. And it was cool. Yeah, it's always nice. My son and I have decided to make our garden about half what we've been making it, because the size we had it, which is like about 50 feet by 20 feet, it got away from us every year.
1: Mm.
0: And so we're figuring if we just have half that, maybe we'll keep it weeded and all that.
1: But yeah, do better. Don't work hard, work smart.
0: Exactly. And so how about you folks? Anybody else putting in the garden this weekend? Or if you already got stuff in the ground, or maybe you've already been harvesting peas? I don't know. You can call in and lord it over us at 877-909-1007. And one way I've been kind of tempted to lord it over people, but I've been resisting, is what's been happening with the country with all these gas prices, just through the roof. It is forcing the world basically to head over to alternative energy, to wind and solar power, in a way that nothing else has for the past 20 years. It's really just kind of shocking. And I was coming in, and I've been able to avoid getting gas for about the last month now, since I had a fill-up. And the way I do that is my Wonder Van, plug-in hybrid Chrysler Pacifica. If I plan carefully, and like this morning, I actually left an hour early because I plugged in at a free charger I know of in Perrysburg, and I was able to just sit there in the van to do all my show prep, which, you know, you'd be just sitting at home at a table, so why not sit in your van and charge up at the same time? And I was all excited because I thought, oh, I'm going to be able to get through this whole trip, Bowling Green to Toledo and back, on electric.
1: And then the freeway did bad things to Joe.
0: Yes, and then it turned out that exchange to go from 475 to northbound I-75 is closed, just completely blocked off. And so I had to drive almost all the way back to Bowling Green to get on an exit to head north again. And of course, that used up all that charge that I spent the hour getting. And so I won't be all electric on this trip, but it still really has made it clear that going electric is a good way to avoid the spikes that you get with gas prices. And, you know, some say that once the whole thing in the Middle East is worked out, gas prices will come back down again. But I'm not so sure. You know, I think this might be a permanent increase. So my sympathies to everybody who's suffering right now with the gas prices. And, you know, it's another reason to try to go electric if you can. Especially used electric car prices are very reasonable. And so, just a thought, just some advice. And one other thing I wanted to talk about in our introduction here, as I said, it's beautiful weather today, and it's a beautiful day to get out to go birding. This right now, we're actually in the beginning of the biggest week in American birding, which is a sort of an official thing, because right now is when all the birds that migrate up from the south that spent the winter down in like Mexico and Central America, this is when they come back up. And so you can see, especially at McGee Marsh, this is a world-class birding event here in...
1: We have an out-of-town, my roommate has an out-of-town friend visiting, although she's staying at a hotel because she has to get up at like 5 in the morning and go out to, you know, wherever they have that stuff, out east on the coast a lot.
0: So she,
1: but yeah, so she's birding it up. She is.
0: She came to see the birds.
1: Yeah.
0: And as our guest last week said, that the number of birders in America has been going through the roof. People are birding more and more. It turns out people like to be able to just go look at the birds rather than shoot them, or the other animals. And this is really true. And it kind of touches on a story we have later on in the news section of our show. But that actually brings me to remind me that we're going to go through what we're going to go through here. So we got another 5 minutes or so of just chatting, and then we're going to hear from our patrons, our wonderful, wonderful patrons. And then, Rebecca, it'll be your turn at the mic. What do you have to talk about today?
1: I am going to do a segment called Orangutans, the Rainforest's Worst Mama's Boys.
0: Okay.
1: They're all about mom. Oh, and also mom.
0: I see. All right.
1: Well, and fruit.
0: Well, that's very appropriate for Mother's Day.
1: It is. Yes. That was my point.
0: Yes. And thank you. You know, happy Mother's Day to
1: happy
0: everyone.
1: Happy Mother's Day.
0: Yes. And then after Rebecca's done, we'll have ecological news from around the world. And we're going to start out with a really, really good story, like an unbelievably just, wow, that actually happened kind of good story.
1: Cool.
0: So stick around for that. And so, all right. Unfortunately, we have unfolded down in Richland County this past week, because this was the week of primary elections here in Ohio, and there was on the ballot in Richland County a proposal to overturn that county's ban on wind and solar power. And we've been following that story since the folks who wanted to do it started their petition drive to put that ballot question on there. What happened is that the township officials just banned wind and solar. They're like, no more wind and solar. And so a lot of people disagree with that. And so they put it on the ballot this past Tuesday. Unfortunately, they lost.
1: The thing is, you never really hear about any, like, you know, Superfund rushing in to, to clean up a place where there was wind or solar. You know, that doesn't happen.
0: Right. Yeah. As you'll hear, the disinformation surrounding these wind and solar farms is just incredible. So, but I think let's go hear from Brian McPeak, who was one of the main organizers of this event. We kind of did a post-mortem interview with him. And so let's go to that interview now.
2: All right. Hello, and welcome back to For a Green Future. Could you please just share your name and who you're with?
3: Yes, my name is Brian McPeak II. I'm with the IBW Local 680, the International Brotherhood of Electrical Workers here in Mansfield, Ohio.
2: Aha. And we're talking about Richland County today because you folks just had a referendum there. Could you please sort of give us a background on why you needed a referendum and what the results were?
3: For sure. So last year, our county commissioner sent out a letter to all of our township trustees asking them about banning large-scale wind and solar in the unincorporated areas of the county, which they have the authority to do through Senate Bill 52. And by they, the county commissioners are the only ones who have that authority, but they did extend, to them to weigh in. So in July of last year, they banned 11 of our 18 townships from wind and solar. When that goes through Senate Bill 52, you have 30 days to collect signatures. You need to get signatures equaling 8% of the amount of voters from the previous governor's election. But you only have 30 days to do it. So I think I probably told you this last time, but we were not, ready to do that because there was not much public knowledge about what was going on with that, which was why we wanted to do it. So we ended up collecting the signatures, getting the ballot language. And by the time we started collecting signatures, we had, when I say ballot language, getting the petition language, I'm sorry. That needed to be made by an attorney. So we got that made. And by the time we were ready to start collecting signatures, we had about 25 days. And we were able to do it. We got it put on the ballot. So we just ran a campaign for the past few months about what happened, why it matters, once we got the language from the Secretary of State who writes the ballot language, we went through and did an educational piece. We did a bunch of town halls just explaining what it meant. A yes vote was to uphold the ban, and a no vote overturned it. And most importantly, a no vote and overturning the ban does not mean unlimited development. It just means that we can review the case and go through the normal regulatory process that's been in place forever. So the vote was Tuesday, May 5th. We ended up losing by a pretty slight margin. In a record turnout, we had we were second in the state for turnout percentage in Richland County. So, our goal of bringing this issue to light, I think we succeeded big time. So I'm super proud. We had a really good team. We all worked together really well. Unfortunately, say we did not win, but I mean, the county knew what was going on, and conversations were had. So the biggest thing from my standpoint is holding our elected officials accountable to the people who live here and making sure that our community is engaged in, how we shape the future. So I think we succeeded in both of those.
2: Okay. So, yeah, of course, we're interested in For a Green Future on the environmental aspects of this, the banning of essentially the cleanest energy sources that are available today, the wind and the solar. But it seemed like, watching from afar, it seemed like your campaign was more focused on property rights. And I saw some lawn signs. You were saying no ban on property rights, vote no. I don't know, just do you think that was an effective strategy, or do you think maybe it might have been more effective to take the environmental question sort of head on?
3: Yeah, so I think, and I said this the whole time. I don't think that it, I mean, while it affected wind and solar, I don't think wind and solar is what was really on the ballot. It was government overreach, and that was why we kind of, went the no ban on property rights. Richland County, the last election was plus 44 for Trump. This is a pretty deep red county, and I talked to many people in the county. Pretty often. I mean, I know a lot of people, and through my job, I end up talking to a lot of different people with a lot of different backgrounds. And I think from all sides, nobody likes more government overreach, and that's what this was. I mean, even without a ban, natural gas, coal, nuclear, any other form of energy doesn't have to go before the local elected officials. It's handled at state level. This was put in to, cripple the renewable energy market in the state. Natural gas was big in getting that pushed through. And if you, Ohio was also the first state to make natural gas considered a form of green energy as well. So, How that is, I don't know, but so I think at the end of the day, I think our campaign was effective. I know there was some exit pollers, and they determined that there was still a lot of confusion on the ballot language, which I don't know if you're from Ohio or not, but this is a common thing that we hear from the Secretary of State's office, and the language is it's confusing. What does this mean? Even from our own, like my own members ask me the same question. Like, what does this mean? What's one way or the so, we focused heavy on the education portion of it, and stressing that this does not give renewable energy a just free pass to do whatever they want. It just lets energy projects be heard, and we can go over the merits. Because at the end of the day, no matter what the project is, not all projects are right for Richland County or any area for that matter. So, but we don't know that until we weigh the pros and cons.
2: Right. Well, that's a very reasonable, position to take. And I'm just going to ask one more question on this angle here. Again, looking from afar, it seemed like in the social medias and so forth that the main attacks on what you were trying to do weren't talking about property rights or weren't talking about regulation. They were attacking wind and solar. With the usual disinformation, with the plain old, they poison the earth, and it's going to take all our farmland, and so how much of that disinformation did you come across, and did you guys counter it directly, or did you keep taking on well, how did you respond to it?
3: Yeah, so no, I think that that was the strategy was, make it confusing. And, from our side, and I've said this in so many elections, the only way that we win is by making sure everybody knows what, the facts are and bringing people together. Well, the anti groups, they win by spreading disinformation, getting people angry and splitting people apart. And I mean that was the strategy. A couple of days, I think a day before the election, an article came out after a records request was put in that, at least one of our commissioners was talking to a natural gas consultant about, this. He sent him an email, mission accomplished, after they banned it. And then there was a reporter who forwarded him a article about the effects of a ban on a county, the economic impact that it had. It was a study done by Ball State. It's a very good study. I don't remember the numbers off the top of my head, but basically what it showed was it was very, very negative economically to a county to ban these. Well, this wasn't necessarily just building or not building. It was just, those if they had a wind and solar ban, they were bringing in significantly less economic amount of money, basically. And that was manufacturing and not just energy development, just overall. Where if they did not have a ban in place, and not necessarily a project, but just not have a ban in place, it was significantly more economic. It was in the positive instead of being in the negative.
2: Right,
3: And
2: yeah.
3: I don't remember those numbers, but he forwarded that to a right on his county commissioner email to a natural gas consultant and says, how should I respond to this other than just saying that this is a bunch of liberal bull? That's exactly what he said. And I mean, the fact that our elected officials, don't look at these issues and say, okay, I'm making this decision, I need to have all the facts, and instead say, how do I, debunk this study from a respected university, the next state, Ball State's in Indiana, instead of saying, what merit does this have? Did I make the right decision? I mean, I say it all the time. I'm a leader. I'm in charge of making a lot of decisions here. And if I make a decision and I get information later that says, hey, maybe I made the wrong decision, I'm going to revisit it. I'm not just going to blow it off as, I'm right, because I think we all know we're not all right all the time. So, I mean, that was probably the most disheartening to me. And I think I might have went off on a tangent here and forgot a little bit of your question. I did. I think we all were pretty active on social media trying to, help with the education piece. Winning keys all along, in my opinion, were making sure everybody knows what this does, what this means, and getting the facts out. And we tried really hard to get the facts out before that misinformation starts, because it's a lot easier to educate people than it is to try and prove to them that they've been lied to. So that was my strategy from the get-go anyhow, and I think everybody kind of was on board with that strategy, was just getting that education piece out. Because I still, even after the vote, I still think if everybody knows all of the information on what they're voting on, there's just no way that you could be for a ban.
2: What next? Any ideas about, are you just sort of regrouping? Do you have some ideas on how to push it forward in the future? Or?
3: At this point, I think really the only way to change that is the county commissioners changing their decision. I mean, they have the ability to do that. I would have to, I think would need to be done at, on election day. Not, I mean, I don't think they're just going to do it out of the kindness of their heart. So, I mean, really moving forward, it's just, for me, and the IBEW. Now, obviously, I was working on this campaign not as an IBEW member, but just as a, community member. Obviously, my expertise and energy was beneficial, but I wasn't working through the IBEW while working on the campaign. But our big thing is we're just pro building, we're pro energy in general. Whatever the next, form of development is, it's under attack, or even if it's not necessarily under attack, but just educational pieces. I mean, that's what I'm here for. I think 99% of the time, the people who are really up in arms against any form of development are don't have the whole picture. Now, not always. Sometimes, some of these projects are not good projects. I mean, I'll be the first to say it, and I am pretty strongly opinionated. And I won't get behind a project that I don't believe in. So, but I think, at the end of the day, my goal is just to hold our elected officials accountable, just as I want my members to hold me accountable in my job. So that's kind of the strategy moving forward for me.
2: Well, thanks, Brian. Anything you'd like to add?
3: I don't think so. Thank you guys for covering it. I think, again, I think this was an uphill battle from the start, and I think we did fantastic. And our whole team, I mean, I'm just proud of all of them. We all worked our butts off, and I think at the end of the day, we did a great job, even though we lost.
2: Well, and you're the first to attempt this.
3: Right.
2: So I think, and I hope you won't be the last, but
3: Oh, me too. I think we put a good strategy forward on, how to tackle these, and hopefully, if more people follow our lead, hopefully they can use us and, improve and do
2: all right.
3: better and hopefully win. So I've
2: Okay.
3: said it from the beginning, this was an impossible task. When they ask if I would be interested in helping take this on, I'm like, man, how difficult this is going to be. I've seen so many developers try to do this and fail, with big checks and everything else. And we're just a group of local residents who are fed up, and we outperformed big time. So I think one of the big things we showed on election day, I believe only one in every five ballots pooled was a Democrat ballot, and we, I mean, it was pretty much a toss up. It was basically 50-50. 1,300 votes, and we had almost 24,000 people vote. So
2: Wow,
3: I mean,
2: yeah.
3: really, it was quite the toss-up at the end of the day, and I
2: That is
3: think
2: close, yeah.
3: we really proved it wasn't, this isn't a partisan issue. And the commissioners kept saying, well, the communities asked for this. The communities didn't even know. And I think how close it was shows that if I was a leader and I polled the whole county and I got almost 50-50 results, I'm just going to keep the process as is. And they keep saying that, well, the community was behind. I don't think that that was the case, and a good amount. I think there was still confusion at the polls, but the exit pollers, everybody that they talked to, obviously don't talk to all of them, but I think it was around 90% of the people that came and voted were familiar with our campaign, at least in some way, shape, or form. So, I mean, we've reached a lot of people, and I mean, I'm just proud. After getting it on the ballot, I said, we've won right there.
0: Okay. And I think you guys have won too, because you got to hear the kind of story that you literally will not hear anywhere else. I mean, I think it was important to talk to Brian and to kind of do a post-mortem on why this didn't pass. And I do agree with him that when you know all the facts about things like these solar bans and these wind power bans, when you know all the facts, you're like, why are we banning these things? And so I hats off to them for making the as I said, the first attempt to overturn these nonsensical bans. What's your opinion? Give us a call, 877-909-1007, or text 419-973-5841. Do you think they handled it right, or do you think they should have been more just sort of head on, this is good for the environment, and the idea that solar panels are poisoning the land is just ridiculous.
1: Well, yeah, I mean, if you do that and the property rights angle, you've got something for both sides to latch on to, you know.
0: Right. Which is actually what we're seeing with the data center issue. Yeah. So, all right. Well, on to our thanking of the patrons, our weekly thanking of the wonderful, wonderful people who have gone to patreon.com. That's Patreon. There they searched for For a Green Future. Up popped our cool Patreon page. They scrolled down, looking at the different membership levels, picked a membership level that matched their budget, and now every month a little bit comes out of their accounts, comes over to us, and that's how we can afford to keep this wonderful show on the air, which, as I said, we are giving you interviews and information that you won't get anywhere else, frankly. And one of our unique sources of information is Rebecca, because every week Rebecca has a turn at the mic. And let's see, what are we talking about again this week?
1: Orangutans. I decided to do them because they reliably make Hood Nature's, who's a social media content creator that I like a lot. They make his list of good moms every year, along with, let's see, alligators are surprisingly good moms. Who else am I thinking of? Anyway, they're definitely on the list. I think orcas. They're really great grandmas, though. That's where they really shine.
0: Orcas?
1: Yeah. They have grandmas. They're one of the few species that has grandmas, us and orcas.
0: Nice.
1: So, yeah, orangutans are tree-dwelling great apes who live in Sumatra and Borneo, which are islands in Indonesia and Malaysia. Let's see. One of them is just in Indonesia. I think the other one's in both.
0: Okay.
1: So, maybe it's the other way around. Anyway, they live in rainforests, and they're smart. They're redheads. They have super long arms. They're solitary, so they don't... they don't really live in troops like a lot of great apes do. It's just kind of mama and her babies, and the dad has a big territory to patrol, so he kind of steps in occasionally.
0: Helicopter dad.
1: Yeah, which sounds, well, no, helicopter parents are the ones that constantly circle.
0: Oh, I'm sorry. I thought they zipped in and out.
1: So. Yeah, no. Well, that would be a thing. That might be a better idea, actually. But yeah, it's important that the dads do this because... stepdads are very bad news in the world of mammals for young animals. He's got a job to do. He's on the case. They're primarily fruit eaters, which means they're important to the environment because they dispense seeds a lot. Without orangutans, we're not sure how well the rainforest would do it growing in that part of the world. And they also eat bark, leaves, and insects a little bit. There's three species. There's Sumatran, which is in Sumatra in the island of Indonesia, or the country of Indonesia. The island of Sumatra and the country of Indonesia. There's the Bornean orangutan species, which is both in Indonesia and Malaysia. I think because one of those Borneo is split between Indonesia and Malaysia. It's like Santo Domingo in the Caribbean, which has Haiti and Dominican Republic in it. Mm-hmm. Yeah, except for I think that those two countries are not just on that island. they just share that island for some reason. They split it, probably colonialism, blah, blah, blah. Borneo, by the way, I believe is the third largest island in the world, I think. It's a big island. So, yeah, then there's the Tapa Nui species, which lives in the Tapa Nui Regency, which is an administrative district slash region. It's in northern Sumatra, Indonesia, and it's mountainous. This is what I know about it. Mm-hmm. So, yeah, they're in the most trouble ecologically speaking.
0: Yes.
1: Yeah.
0: And there's a lot of trouble.
1: All of them, are threatened by habitat loss, mostly, and also the illegal orangutan trade. The poachers, steal the babies and things.
0: Oh, that's terrible.
1: Yeah, so they are the largest arboreal tree-dwelling animals.
0: Hmm.
1: I guess animals, period, not just mammals. And one of the reasons why they're count as good moms, according to Hood Nature, and I think he has a point, is they have a very slow reproductive rate. They don't have very many babies. It's a long time between babies. And the offsprings are very slow to mature and leave their moms, because there's a lot to learn about being an orangutan, apparently. You can't just, you can't get by on just instinct, I guess. So the males also are big mama's boys in the sense of they having an arm span of 7 feet.
0: Oh, wow.
1: And let's see, the Bornean is called Pongo pygmaeus. Sumatran is Pongo abeli, and Tapa Nui is Pongo tapanuliensis, I believe.
0: Pongo, okay.
1: Yeah.
0: All right.
1: Pongo, which is the name of the, what you call them, the Dalmatians, and 101 Dalmatians. It's Perdidan Pongo.
0: Yeah.
1: So, but they have the slowest reproductive rate of any mammal. They have a baby every 7 to 9 years. The females do. Females mature in 12 to 15 years. And the males in 18 to 20 years, which is when they go off to have their own families. And orangutan females are pregnant for almost a year. According to the Topeka Zoo, they pretty much have to learn to cling on at birth, or they're toast, unless you live in a zoo, and then the zookeepers might try and help you. Uh-huh. Females typically will have only 3 to 4 surviving offspring in their lifespan, and the third will throughout their lives. They don't have menopause. One pretty unique about things that they thing about orangutans that they share with humans is that the adults will bring their babies back to show their mama.

0: imagine the guilt trip an octopus mom could lay on there.
1: I know. Yeah.
0: Huh. Well, thank you.
1: Well, it'd have to be a ghost octopus mom.
0: And yeah, they're also scarily intelligent. You know, I read a story once by a rainforest researcher who weren't specifically orangutan researchers, but they were out and they got lost in one of these mm-hmm. forests, and all of a sudden this orangutan just appeared out of nowhere, held out a hand, and then literally led that person back to their own camp.
1: Also, they're the biggest tool users, I think, of any great ape. In fact, they're infamous for being able to reverse engineer their cages if you leave a screwdriver in it.
0: Nice.
1: They're the Harry Houdinis. They just walk around and, like, you know, snatch chicken wings from tourists at the zoo is all they do. they just look at stuff, you know.
0: Yeah. All right. Well, thanks, Rebecca. That was a good story. And, yeah, they are very threatened, especially by the palm oil industry.
1: Yeah.
0: But, okay, on to ecological news. And as promised, the first story is great. Last week, we reported about the what was going on out there in the Black Hills, where a bunch of indigenous youth were locked down at a drilling site for exploratory drilling for a graphite mine. This was a group called the NDN Collective. And they have won.
1: Hot diggity.
0: I know. This is like, what?
1: Go indigenous youth.
0: It's not going to take years and, you know, thousands and thousands of people to try to do this. But no, they let out a press release on May 8th. And the title was Peshla Protectors Win.
1: Cool.
0: Drilling operation plan withdrawn. Community organizing ceremony lawsuit occupation of site leads to victory. And basically what's happened is they tried to go in there breaking all kinds of laws, breaking NEPA, breaking agreements with the Forest Service, you know, between the tribes and the Forest Service. They wanted to just zip in there and start mining before anybody could react. Well, as we said, these brave indigenous youth went and occupied the site. They taped themselves to mining equipment in order to pause the mining until this could be heard in court for a temporary restraining order. Well, they got that temporary restraining order, and then, so the drilling had to stop, and the equipment had to be removed, and then they gave up.
1: Cool.
0: They said, this is not worth it. They sent a letter to the U.S. Forest Service saying that we will no longer be attempting to mine in the Black Hills. So
1: thank you, NDN Collective, and I'm nobody, but I'm real proud of you.
0: Yeah. So the occupation actually lasted a week. And one of the members of the Indian Collective has a quote here. This a fellow named Wizipan Garyat said, today's successful protection of Peshla, which is the result of courageous land defense by the community, strategic legal action, and collective prayer, makes a great victory for the people and Mother Earth.
1: Good job.
0: So it's not often we get to do just a straight feel-good story, but there you have. There's one.
1: You're darn tootin'.
0: So, of course, the next story is kind of terrible. Yeah. And this is coming back here to Ohio. And we've reported on this before. SB 294, this is the law that gets rid of wind and solar power by saying that any new power source approved by the Ohio Power Siting Board has to have at least a 50% capacity factor. Which means,
1: what is that?
0: That means it has to be generating power at least half the time.
1: Oh.
0: Which sunlight, for example, solar power, like in the wintertime, the sun isn't even up half the day. And so, you know, they can't physically generate power 50% of the time.
1: Okay, what would happen, though, if you could circumvent this? Could you circumvent this by having, like, a plant, which an area, like, owned by the same company, which does both wind and solar?
0: Almost. See, the thing is that wind power usually has a capacity factor of about 25%.
1: Okay.
0: So putting wind and solar on the same site can get you almost to 50, but not quite, which is probably why they picked 50. But the whole point is that you don't need 50%.
1: Yeah. Okay.
0: Yes, because like in California and like in Iowa is getting 80% of its electricity from the wind.
1: because we can store electricity and use it later.
0: Yes, with

0: batteries and pumped hydro and all kinds of technologies. And so you can supply 100%.
1: It's like in the Bible with the seven cows and the Pharaoh's dream with the lean and the fat cows. And
0: yeah.
1: Yeah, you gotta have grain elevators. See, yes. Batteries are the grain elevators of power.
0: Exactly. And it also, by getting rid of solar panel, you also cut out the fact that solar provides the most power at the point of highest demand. They provide, you know, at peak power times when the sun is really hot, everybody's got all their air conditioning going, that's when solar puts out the most energy.
1: I hadn't thought of that, but it's true.
0: And that's what you want.
1: Or when it's really cold and there's a lot of wind.
0: Then the wind is going at right. full blast.
1: Right.
0: And so even though they don't have 50% capacity factors, they can provide plenty of power at the critical times. And in fact, if you've got an energy source which is not flexible, like a nuclear power plant,
1: right,
0: half the time they're putting out power that isn't actually needed.
1: Right.
0: Because, you know, power demand goes way down at night. And so you don't really want to have to be forced to take all the power of a nuclear power plant or even a natural gas plant when there's no demand.
1: Right. It's, yeah. It's wasteful.
0: So this is all 100% insane. So even though like a nuke plant will have a 92% capacity factor, that is coming when whether we need the power or not. Basically, you've got no choice but to take it. And, of course, nuclear plants also sometimes go down for years at a time. Davis-Besse famously was offline for about 3 years when they had their hole-in-the-head accident. And so, basically, this is just stupidity. But the last hearing...
1: Because
0: we
1: need nuclear like a hole in the head.
0: Yes. But the final hearing on this bill is Tuesday, 10 a.m. in Columbus. You can make comments on it up until 10 a.m. tomorrow morning, Monday morning. And if it passes out of committee, then it'll get voted on by the whole Ohio legislature. And I don't know. This is looking pretty grim for rationality here.
1: Yeah.
0: Yeah. Okay. Next story. The Guardian on May 4th. And this is a terrible story. Title is Point of No Return, New Orleans Relocation Must Start Now Due to Sea Level Study Finds. Yeah.
1: New Orleans is really not going to be the same if you relocate it. Like, they're not going to be able to move all the houses.
0: Well, they're not talking about moving the houses. They're talking about moving the people.
1: People, which is good. That's a good start. But, yeah, it's not really going to be New Orleans anymore.
0: No.
1: Just kind of a giant trailer park on the Gulf.
0: Yeah, it'll kind of be like... kind of like Atlantis, you know, people have.
1: Yeah.
0: But basically they're saying that because there's a couple factors going on here. One is that the sea level is rising and
1: it
0: doesn't rise evenly everywhere. But in the around New Orleans at that point of the Gulf of Mexico, they're predicting a 20-foot sea level rise.
1: Well, yeah. Plus, you know, Lake Pontchartrain is like above the city. Like if you're in New Orleans, there are places where you could look up and see boats. You know?
0: Right.
1: And so it's already pretty low.
0: Yeah. And it's getting lower because what's been happening is a century of oil and gas extraction.
1: Mm-hmm.
0: You're pumping all that oil and gas out of the ground. New Orleans has been physically sinking.
1: Oh, boy.
0: So the sea is rising 20 feet.
1: Oh, boy.
0: The land is sinking at a rapid and accelerating rate. And both these things together means that the city will literally be underwater by the end of this century.
1: So we've just decided to go ahead and throw away one of the coolest and most interesting places in America already.
0: Yeah, in the world, even, yeah.
1: Yeah.
0: Three quarters of the wetlands around in that delta will be lost. The shoreline is moving 62 miles inland.
1: Mm,
0: and we're talking about 360,000 people having to move.
1: Wow.
0: And
1: that is wild.
0: And the process actually has already started because... floods are becoming much more regular and much more severe. In fact, just yesterday...
1: People naturally don't want to be there anymore.
0: Right. Just yesterday, in a local radio TV station in New Orleans, they had a story, Neutral Ground Parking Allowed. This is Channel 4 in New Orleans. So Neutral Ground Parking Allowed in New Orleans as severe storms and flash flooding threaten the area.
1: What is that?
0: What neutral ground parking means, basically, you're being allowed to put your car wherever it won't be underwater.
1: Okay, that makes sense.
0: Once the floods hit.
1: That's good. That's good.
0: Yeah. So, but that means you can park like in your neighbor's yard if you know that your neighbor's house isn't going to get surrounded by water.
1: It's a great help when you are trying to get in your car and leave during a flood.
0: Right.
1: Yes.
0: Well, and they're cautioning people don't drive through the floodwaters.
1: That makes sense.
0: And so, you know, so basically what's happening when the Gulf of Mexico moves in is New Orleans would, for a while, will be an island city, completely surrounded by water.
1: Wow.
0: They've rebuilt their levees after the huge hurricane down there, but in 2005, but those levees are already too short to block this sea level rise. And so sorry, New Orleans, you're doomed, you know, and it's terrible. And this kind of follows along the same lines we reported a few weeks back that Tehran, Iran, also has to abandon their city. And that's a city.
1: Oh, wow, because they're right between two rivers. That makes sense.
0: Well, that's
1: your notion.
0: Well, no, their problem, there's 9 million people. Their problem is those rivers are running dry because they've had 8 years of drought.
1: Oh, wow.
0: And so they don't have enough water.
1: So, chaos reigns, man.
0: Yeah, so New Orleans has too much water. Tehran has not enough water. And between, you know, so the exodus has begun, basically.
1: Geez.
0: We've been predicting this since we started talking about global warming, and now it's happening, and we're not happy.
1: Here we go. You know. Yeah, probably New York is next, you know.
0: Could be.
1: It's on an island.
0: Yeah. Speaking of New York, our next story, New York Times, May 4th. More than 150 wind projects stall as Pentagon delays reviews. And so it used to be you did an application for a wind farm, and you have to put in an application with the FAA, and they're supposed to make sure that, like, you're not blocking the approach to an airport or something. And as part of that process, the FAA just sends a memo to the Defense Department saying, oh, we're not blocking any kind of, you know, Army depot or anything like that. And usually in the past, it's been very routine. Mm-hmm. You know, it's pretty easy to determine, you know, like if you're 50 miles away from the nearest military airstrip, you're not going to get
1: right.
0: in the way of...
1: Should be okay.
0: Right. And those approvals used to come, you know, very quickly. But now they've literally just stopped giving the approvals. Mm. And it doesn't matter how far from a military base or anything, they're just not responding to any of the requests. This started back in August, but literally in the past few weeks, it went from slowing things down to stopping. 100% blockage. They've refused to deal with any applications. And some of these farms where they want to put the wind farm are like 100 miles from the nearest base. But a fellow named Dale Marks, who's the Assistant Secretary of Defense for Energy Installations and the Environment, he literally has to sign the permission slip to build a wind farm, and he's just refused to sign any of them.
1: Okay.
0: We're guessing directly on orders from Trump.
1: Yeah.
0: Because Trump cannot stand wind. And, so this is really bad news.
1: I think the FAA is perfectly capable of figuring out whether or not there's military aircraft in the area.
0: Right.
1: You know?
0: Yeah.
1: I think they can do that. They were up to that job.
0: So there's a quote from the article in the New York Times. A fellow named Jason Grummet from the American Clean Power Association said, the DOW is currently making it almost impossible to build a new wind project in the United States. Mm. So, very bad. And another very bad story. We're going to try to lighten things up a little bit for our last story. No, we're not. I'm sorry.
1: Oops. More bad news.
0: But May 8th, this is a story by PBS News. And Trump is lifting restrictions on hunting in national parks and other areas.
1: Great.
0: So, essentially, Doug Burgum, the horrible, horrible Interior Secretary, sent a memo in January telling park ranger, you know, directors of parks to open everything to hunting unless specific, documented, and legally supported exceptions apply. So, in other words, the default is you can go shoot anything, anywhere, anytime you want, unless there's like a study that says this will wipe out a species or something like that.
1: Okay.
0: Which, you know, these parks no longer have any budget to do any kind of
1: studies.
0: Well,
1: if it's endangered, that probably means it's very close to being wiped out. So,
0: yeah.
1: You know, most national parks have an endangered species or two in them, you know?
0: Yeah, and that's, you know, I've taken some basic ecology college courses, and one of the main principles of how species survive is that, you know, most species need to have some sort of protected area where they can, you know, have a base population that can reproduce, you know, without being wiped out. And once you've got that, then you can start, you know, sending out colonists and trying to spread.
1: Right.
0: But without that safety net, without that safe place where you can have, you know, the endangered species, the populations can quickly drop to zero. So so this is horrible. And as part of this, now you're allowed to put hunting stands anywhere you want. And, you know, you can bring your hunting dogs to the national parks.
1: Ah.
0: Your ATVs, you're allowed to bring your ATVs, because if you kill an elk, you're not going to carry it out. You got to take
1: presumably
0: a four-wheeler
1: not,
0: in there
1: yeah.
0: and drag it out.
1: Man.
0: And, you know, they're also allowing to cleaning kills in the restrooms, in the bathrooms.
1: What the hell? Nobody wants that. You're going to walk in and there's going to be like a giant bloody elk.
0: Yes, exactly.
1: They're looking at you.
0: Elk guts in your bathroom.
1: That's going to be very unpleasant for people.
0: And giving you accusatory stare as you try to make your way to the stall.
1: It's like a horror movie.
0: It is. It literally is like a horror movie. So turns out only 4.2% of adults in the United States identify as hunters of any sort. And, you know, as opposed to, like...
1: Well, they have all the rights.
0: We just heard last week that, you know, like, something like a third of American adults identify as birders.
1: Right.
0: So you have one tenth, 5%.
1: Yeah.
0: Oh, actually, it's only 4%. What am I saying? 4%.
1: Who are literally going to ruin things for everyone.
0: Are hunters.
1: Literally.
0: Who now get to go into any park and shoot any animal anytime they want. As opposed to 35% that want to go and just watch birds and animals without
1: seeing
0: them.
1: This strikes me as also sort of dangerous, you know. Probably some people are going to get shot.
0: It is dangerous, yes. And that is one of the criticisms that people are doing. But that doesn't stop Doug Burgum and President Trump from just doing it anyway.
1: Right.
0: So, yeah, no, you will be seeing park goers getting shot once this gets in full swing. There's no question about it. And... one of the worst sorts of people that this allows into the parks are that tiny sliver of insane people that just like to shoot as many animals as possible.
1: Yeah.
0: I was reading a diary or an internet post by this couple who just love to shoot prairie dogs. And their idea of a good time is just to find a prairie dog town, park their car and their high-powered rifle, and just sit there shooting them one by one and seeing how many they can kill. And this post that I saw was one weekend where they said, "Oh, we managed to shoot 500 prairie dogs. This was a great day." And it's like, those are the people now that will be going into the parks. And
1: so now, you know, if you get too close to a buffalo and a Yellowstone and it gores you, you can get revenge.
0: I guess so.
1: I guess. Instead of just acting like you got some sense to begin with.
0: Yeah. So one quote from this article in PBS News was from Elaine Leslie, who used to be National Park Service Biological Resources Department head. She said, quote, "I don't want to take my young grandchildren to a park only to have a hunter drag a gutted elk across the visitor center parking lot." And we couldn't agree more. Yeah, I think we're
1: not to mention, you know, if your toddler has to go to the bathroom, you know, that's going to give them some permanent trauma. They're never going to get potty trained.
0: That's
1: true. Like, bloody elk!
0: Yeah. Good point. Very good point. Yeah. So let's hope somebody could reverse this horrible decision, but it doesn't look good. So. Well, I guess we do have time for one more story. A little depressing. Basically, the West is on fire. There's big fires burning in Arizona, New Mexico, and California. According to the Arizona Interagency Wildlife Map online, there's a mixture of both extreme heat. And so there's like one of the biggest fires is the Hazen Fire. That's 1,200 acres. they had a very dry winter and very low snowpack. So even though after their very dry winter, they had a lot of rain, so the quote-unquote precipitation level is almost back to normal, they don't have much snowpack, which means that the land is not being kept moist. You know, it kind of rains and runs off and dries out again, which means that the whole area is very susceptible to fire. And if you live in parts of California, you've been told to stay indoors starting last night and for about 60 hours, because the temperatures are going to be up around 112. And so they're saying, the health officials in California are saying, stay in your house with the air conditioner going. Don't even go outside because it's dangerous, which is kind of the perfect metaphor for our times. All right. Well, we still have another minute.
1: Oh, what's going on with Canada? Did they ever put out the wildfires there the way?
0: Yeah, they did. Well,
1: thank God.
0: Well, I mean,
1: they're probably going to reignite.
0: Yeah,
1: now,
0: exactly.
1: But
0: some of them are just went underground into the duff of the forest.
1: So no, they didn't.
0: No.
1: Basically,
0: yeah, no.
1: Great.
0: Yeah. So sorry to be so negative this episode of For a Green Future, but at least we had that wonderful story at the start.
1: Yes.
0: And where they stopped the graphite mine from destroying the Black Hills, so we're very grateful for that, and. You know, it's good to see these effective defenses, because there's attacks are on all fronts. But we have to get back to the point where we're actually making progress toward a greener, cleaner future instead of just trying to stop all the horrible attacks.
1: Yeah.
0: So we got to move from defense back to offense. Oh, we got a text. Oh, just somebody said Happy Mother's Day.
1: Happy Mother's Day.
0: Yeah, Happy Mother's Day once again.
1: Happy.
0: To all the mothers and to Mother Earth and to everyone on the planet. That's it for this show. Thanks so much for listening. This is Joe DeMar.
1: And Rebecca Wood.
0: We are signing off.

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0: with a Major League Baseball coach. That's why.
1: And you think that would make a difference?
0: It would help, yeah. It would help. Anybody can do something one time.
1: 888-SAY-ESPN. Yeah. I'll take a little – I'd like to take a little sample size.
0: Yeah.
1: 888-SAY-ESPN. Do you think Myron, who's 43 and has never played baseball, could train and throw an 80-mile-an-hour pitch? Just yes or no. 888-SAY-ESPN. I'll ask the masses. I think they're all going to say no, but we will find out. Okay? We'll see. By the way, speaking of making fun of people who are old, did you think Draymond was too mean to Charles Barkley?
0: Yeah, not only was he too mean, if he thinks he has Barkley's career, he's dreaming. He's not close
1: actually, you know what? I want to hold this because I have a lot of thoughts.
0: He's not close.
1: I actually have a lot of thoughts about this, so I want to hold this. 888-SAY-ESPN on Myron throwing the pitch, and then Draymond. He's wishes. Not Aaron Rodgers to me, but he is in the vicinity, and I got some things to say. That's next here on Matt and Myron on ESPN Radio.
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0: Titans, neither one of them was even in the top 15.
1: That's
0: Think
1: not crazy.
0: About that. Yeah, Think about how much talent John Calipari had at Kentucky. Well, we're talking about Fox and Shea, and they weren't even in the top 15 of the 20 years since John Calipari took, or, you know, 17 years since he took the job.
1: Y'all Isn't missing him crazy? A little bit? Y'all missing him a little bit?
0: No, because through all that talent, how many titles did he have?
1: True. But
0: he had one.
1: He had some great players. Yeah, he had some great players.
0: But he did have, I mean, I'm not sure any team in the history of basketball has had more talent over a period of time. Do you agree?
1: Never a more dominant run than what Cal did.
0: Of talent.
1: That decade, like you talk about like 09 to what, 2019-ish?
0: It's insane.
1: There's not been a better run than that.
0: It's insane. To give you an example, in my top 30, you know who was 30th?
1: Who?
0: Devin Booker.
1: Yeah, that's wild.
0: 30th. And I actually think I was giving him a break to put him 30th. He could have been lower.
1: I mean, there are a lot of guys who didn't play a ton on those Cal teams that went on to be really good players.
0: Shea didn't even start his season as the starter. He was a backup during that season.
1: Shea didn't start. I mean, we never saw that 2020 team with Quickley and Maxey and those guys.
0: I mean, Quickley and Maxey. I mean, that's a whole nother. Anyway, all right, we're going to make our selections as to who is going to win the big games today. That's next here on Take Your Pick.
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